Congratulations to Sports Radio. 40 years na kayo. Grabe. 40 years. Baka marami na kayong ano, mga grandchildren and great-grandchildren. So, what I mean by that is you must have already left a lasting legacy of a lot of news that grew in from seed into trees. So, yung mensahe ko na thank you Sports Radio 918 for being the backbone of bringing news, bringing vision, bringing dreams of people from nobody to somebody, from ordinary to extraordinary, from a nothing athlete to an Olympian, bringing hope, bringing dreams, bringing inspiration to the country, all the way to the countryside and all to the smallest barangay and sitios of the Philippines. Thank you very much for that 40 years of service. Ibang-iba kayo. Salamat po.

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1: Philippine Standard Time, it's 9:09 AM. Good morning, and here is the news. The court or the office of the Solicitor General has urged the Supreme Court to reject Senator Ronald De La Rosa's bid to block his arrest following an International Criminal Court warrant. In an 83-page comment filed on May 16, the OSG called Mr. De La Rosa a fugitive from justice. It argued that the Philippine government could enforce the ICC arrest warrant against Mr. De La Rosa in compliance with the Philippine Act on Crimes Against International Humanitarian Law, Genocide and Other Crimes Against Humanity. The OSG also argued that the ICC warrant against Mr. De La Rosa does not require validation by a domestic court to be enforceable. It also pointed out that the ICC warrant remains valid even if the country withdrew from the Rome Statute that created the foreign tribunal. In news overseas, the World Health Organization has declared an Ebola outbreak in the Democratic Republic of Congo a public health emergency of international concern. The agency said the outbreak in the country's eastern Ituri province does not meet the criteria of a pandemic emergency, but it warned that it could potentially be a much larger outbreak than what is currently being detected and reported. Congolese authorities have reported around 246 suspected cases and 80 deaths due to Ebola. The WHO said the current strain of Ebola is caused by the Bundibugyo virus, for which there are no approved drugs or vaccines. Early symptoms include fever, muscle pain, fatigue, headache, and sore throat. In sports news, Yannick Sinner became just the second man to complete the career Golden Masters on Sunday at the Internazionale Biennale d'Italia in Rome. The Italian joined Novak Djokovic as the only players to win all 9 ATP Masters 1000 events in series history since 1990 after defeating Casper Ruud 6-4, 6-4 in the final at the Foro Italico. Sinner first broke through at the Masters 1000 level in Toronto in 2023 when, aged 21, he overcame Alex de Minaur in straight sets to become just the second Italian to win Masters 1000 title after Fabio Fognini in 2019 Monte Carlo. The victory came after final appearances in Miami 2021 and 2023. Philippine Standard Time, it's 9:11 in the morning. Manatili na Totok Sports Radio para sa mga pinakabagong balita tungkol sa larangan ng sports. Muli ako si Muta Palas. Arisa, magandang umaga sa inyong lahat.
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5: 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Sa aming patuloy na pagsasahing papawid, asahan ang aming walang humpay na paglilingkod Lunes hanggang Linggo. 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
2: Kasi ako po, kasi ibigay po ako ng medal para sa bansa. 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
3: Ano yung score mo? 7-0?
2: Yes.
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2: Laguna po ako. 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
2: Birthday wish po is magkaroon po ako na yung pamilya ko po eh, mga ka-teammate ko dito sa karate is maging good po yung health.
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10: Yeah.
2: Yung tatay ko po is civil engineer po.
3: 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And mama?
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2: 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Yeah. 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
10: Okay. Thank you, Aunt Francis. 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
1: Okay, so thank you, Media Hadelion, na mga kaibigan natin from PNA, sa Malaya, at sa iba pang mga dyaryo, Lito Oredo, sina Bong Pedralves, and the rest. 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
12: It feels so good. I never tried this before. And this is my first time of WKF with me.
3: So, ikaw naging aggressor. You scored the first 2 points. One punch left, one punch right. Tapos meron kang isang ano, wasabi. Sidekick. So, how old are you now?
12: 13.
3: From what school? What, where?
12: I'm from Notre Dame St. Teresa de Child Jesus. And I'm from General Santos City, Mindanao.
3: So, yung feeling going through your mind right now?
12: It's very, I'm very happy that I received, that I did my best to reach this gold medal.
13: The one you did to dedicate this gold.
12: What do you mean?
3: Yung gift, totally dedicate daw yung
12: gold. Like, who do I give thanks
3: to? Oh, yeah, okay.
12: I give thanks to my coaches, the ones who trained me in Davao and Dinsan, and the one who coached me today.
3: Father coach mo rin siya, ano? Ano pa
12: si
3: father?
12: Earl Arivin H. Bustamante.
3: First major international championship ito. In any level, first international championship.
12: I tried this in Torito, but it wasn't like the international stage like this. The feeling was, I was nervous at first, but at least I gave my confidence to do anything and to use my mind to play smart.
3: Will you be playing in
5: next sa palaro, demo spot?
12: Yes, I will demo.
5: So demo spot. Okay.
6: Other question? Who's your inspiration?
12: Who's my inspiration? Like, who am I inspired with? At so, least.
5: Inspired by? Si naka-inspire sa'yo.
12: Ay, the one who inspired me in this game. I don't think I saw anyone inspired me.
5: Your parents are coaches. Ano occupation ng parents mo?
12: Huh?
5: Occupation, job ng parents mo.
12: My father is a police and my mother doesn't have a job. She's the one who manages our club.
5: What club? Like your, what's the name of your club?
12: AK Jensan.
14: Junior mind going into the pilot.
12: What is my mind?
14: What's going into the pilot?
12: It was, sensei told me that if I want the gold, I must get the gold. So I did what he said to me and I put it in my mind.
14: You only settle for gold, not anything.
12: Hmm?
14: You only want the gold, not for anything.
12: No, that is my goal.
5: Anong grade mo, Nana?
12: I'm gonna become grade 8.
15: Okay, do you want to reach your mementos, the success, nga, for the upcoming competition sa sasaliin ninyo? And with this gold medal, what are your plans ahead for you?
12: My plans for the...
15: your plans ahead for you, now that you are a world champion in the youth?
12: I will continue to be like to be successful like my parents back then. And show how strong AAK Jensan is.
15: Alright.
14: Can I have a good picture of you?
16: Okay, thank you.
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1: Okay, thank you very much, Katleya Bustamante, another promising karateka for Team Philippines. She won the gold medal with that 6-2 domination of Australian Anna Jovic. Okay, taga General Santos. Okay, nag-training sa Davao at sa Jensan. Definitely first major competition niya ito. Kaya emotional si Katleya. And I think narinig ko maglalaro siya sa palaro. 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And definitely malayo pa yung pangarap niya when it comes to the sport of karate. Taga Jensan ha. Okay, matapang na bata. Okay. 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Okay, si Katleya Bustamante. 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Gumagawa na rin ng pangalan at they very blessed sila to experience competing in a world stage. That's Karate One Youth League. 58 countries, di ba? And nearly 800 karatekas ang pumunta dito sa Pilipinas para po sa naganap nga na Karate One Youth League Manila. Yan ay sa SM Mall of Asia sa Pasay City, hosted by Karate Pilipinas Sports Federation Incorporated, presented by our Philippine Sports Commission.
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1: Okay, so from karate, we go to aquathlon. 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We'll be giving you Erica Burgos, our champion in the Sprint Elite for Women. Dustin Eslay, our champion also sa Elite Men. And andyan din sina Sancho Del Rosario, Sprint Junior Elite Men winner. And then Anesha Kaluya, Sprint Junior Elite Women Champion. Okay, ang lahat po ng iyan dito lamang sa Sports Radio.
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17: Good day, we have here Erica Burgos, part of our national team. Siyempre, nanalo siya ng tulad sinabi kanina ni Sir, nanalo siya ng gold medal sa SEA Games and now she won the National Age Group Aquathlon dito sa Amoranto Sports Complex this year. Erica, how was the race overall?
12: It was okay naman po. With Ichang the whole way, it was a good fight naman. And coming from my sickness last week, right before Subit, that's why I had to withdraw from that race. So I'm still in the work to come back to my old fitness. So I think it showed naman na yung fitness ko more or less bumalik naman even after na magkasakit ako. So I'm really happy with how the race went. So, and I'm happy kasi first time ko mag-race dito sa Amaranto ng National Age Group Aquathlon. So, thrilling naman yung new course since sanay na ako sa mag-training and mag-race sa Vermosa.
17: Erica, sabi mo kanina hindi ka nakapagsubit. Was that another motivation para dito sa naging game, laro mo na to? Sa naging karera mo na to?
12: Oo naman kasi syempre, I wanted to represent the Philippines in subit. So, I really prepared for that race. I'm just really sad that I didn't get to show what I trained for. So, this race, it was a place for me to show na I can do it pa naman. And especially for, it is an event by my federation, Triathlon Philippines.
17: Kamusta naman yung naging recovery mo and yung naging training mo so far, right now?
12: Okay naman. I mean, it took me a few days na maka-recover. Like, parang inabot ako mga 5 days hindi maka-training and hindi din ako makakain ng maayos. So, it took me almost a week before I got back to regular programming. And so, it's been a week actually na maayos yung training ko. So, I think so far okay naman. It wasn't that hard to come back to yung mga running and swim. To running and biking siguro, swimming medyo nahihirapan pa. But all in all, I think it's okay.
17: Erica, ano yung mga future competitions mo after this? Like, ano pa, saan ka pa namin makita?
12: So, papadala po ako sa Asia Triathlon Cup in Osaka. It's in 2 weeks. And hopefully, enough yung time na maka-prepare ako for it, especially coming from this race. So, yun lang. I just really hope I'm prepared for it.
17: Thank you, Erica.
12: Thank you.
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16: Okay, good day. We have here Dustin Eslay of 26 Tri Team Baguio. Dustin, overall, how was your race? Kamusta yung naging panalong ko?
18: Okay, after yung race, actually, kami sa Pisaka Private Association competition in Bacolod. Tapos, got here before the race yesterday and ang init ko tapos yung preparation kasi swimming po yung competition dun sa Bacolod and Linis. Nahirap po mag-run sa Bacolod and the preparation was okay naman po tapos yung training kasi yung kit.
16: Ano yung naging event mo sa Bacolod sa swimming?
18: Swimming
19: first place
18: 1-5-3 4IM 2IM and
19: third place, Richard.
16: Paano yung naging adjustment mo from last night kakabalik? Kailan kayo nakabalik?
18: The other day lang.
16: Okay. 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
18: Okay lang naman po. 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
16: First place. 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
18: Third, I think, this is very special kasi naka-experience ko din and naka-learn din ako ng experience from mas higher league or in elite events.
16: Kanina mo lang din nidedicate itong naging panalo mo, Dustin?
18: First, Maria God was to my family and supported me and especially my sponsors, my titas, titos, yung mga tumulong din po sa akin dito na tumulong sa akin for my allowance, for my accommodations and food and sa pagsama and support sa kanila po naka-dedicated lang.
16: Thank you, Dustin.
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16: Okay, we have Anisha Kaluya, our champion of Junior Women Elite. Anisha, how would you describe this race overall?
20: This race was really fun actually kasi nakasama ko si Ate Kay and
19: nakita ko po na may limit sa po yung run ko at saka naibugwa ko po sa sarili ko. Kaya I wanna really say thank you sa kanya dahil as her junior po, na marami din po ako natutunan sa aquatunan. Ayan.
20: How was the course overall? Yun naging swimming money yung sa naging run?
19: Yung swim, maganda naman po. And then challenging yung part na after the swim, bababa kami from the stairs. And then gonna run for the transition. Then sa run part, yung race course is parang siyang siso. So parang even yung pagka ano niya, ahon niya po. Ayun po.
20: This is your third time na may champion sa aquathlon. How sweet it is na three times kami may champion?
19: I'm really blessed na ganito po yung nangyayari sa akin sa aquathlon na three times na po. And of course, syempre, gusto ko pa rin marami natututunan dito sa part na to. Tsaka, and then, part din po siya sa training sa mga magkakaroon na ano, international competitions po.
20: Any future international competitions?
19: The next coming 2 to 3 weeks, we're going to Malaysia Kampar for Asia Triathlon.
20: Bakit mo kanina European team yung mga kasama sa team nila?
19: Yung mga kasama ko po sa junior women si Christian Perez and then sa juniors si Sancho De Rosario, Aro Ramos and Daryl John Bada and then one sa senior po si Kuya Josh Ramos po.
20: Kanina mo lang kanino mo lang i-dedicate ang naging panalo na overall sa...
19: I want to dedicate it to my 3 coaches po na walang sawang suporta po kasi hindi madali itong ginagawa namin. So I want to say thank you to my Coach Pawi, kay Coach Weng, tapos kay Coach Jack po dahil hindi kayo nagsasawa. At saka alam kong dare-derecho po yung competition ko pero alam ko kung kumakapit din po kayo sa akin.
20: Thank you so much.
19: Thank you pa.
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16: Okay, good day. We have here Sancho Del Rosario. Sancho, how are you? Kamusta yung naging karera mo ngayon? Siya po yung nanalo ngayon sa Junior Elite ng National Age Group Aquathlon 2026 sa ginanap nito sa Amaranto Sports Complex. Sancho, how was it? How's your race?
21: Oh, it was awesome. You know, it was a very close fight for Grace, me, David, my teammates, Daryl, Giro. We all had a very tactical swim. It was a matter of tactics because there was a part where my teammate broke away and I wasn't inside. I had to box myself inside because, that's how the race went.
16: How would you describe the swimming competition when you said your teammate broke away? How did you catch up with him?
21: So what I did was I had to sprint for a bit, use my stroke it, and then after that I was able to recover by tracking behind him until the swim finished.
16: Okay, great. But after your swimming, how was your sprint? How was the sprint naman? Yun lang yung takbo niya.
21: So coming out the run, I was a bit gassed out because the swim was kind of hard. But I was able to recover on the first loop going back. Because I was behind, I was chasing this guy. But on the second loop, after we U-turned, I increased the pace so that I would, so to make sure no one would catch me after.
16: Okay. But overall, how would you describe this race sa taon ito?
21: I would describe it as short and sweet, but very, very tactical. Matter of tactics.
16: This, you told me earlier, it is your second year sa national team. How were you, paano ka nakasali sa national team? Paano ka na-discover dito?
21: Well, so it started out as me being a devil athlete. So it started out with me doing Iron Kids and all that. And then one of the coaches discovered me. And she endorsed me to the federation, put me in the developmental pool. So I was in the developmental pool from age 14 to 15. And then when I moved up as a junior, I got a national team through tryouts.
16: Can you name sinong coach yung nagana sa'yo? Naka-discover sa'yo?
21: So it was Coach Lou who discovered me po. Shout out to Coach Lou. Yeah. And Aero, the Ramos brothers, you guys. So it was Coach Lou who discovered me. And then I was under Coach Dory at that time, under Get Coach. And then as I moved up as a junior, I changed team to Next Step. So now I'm under Coach Annie.
16: Okay, Coach Annie De Leon Brown?
21: Yes.
16: Okay. So, Sancho, you've been there for 2 years as a national team. What's your goal as a member of a national team?
21: As a member of the national team, I plan on representing them for SEA Games and representing the country for the Olympics someday.
16: That's a great
21: trick. Yes.
16: That's a great dream for a national team. And
4: I'm very sure that you'll be able to reach it in a soon, very soon.
21: Thank you so much, Paul.
4: Yeah, yeah. So, aside from that, like, ano pa ang mga future plans mo after this Age Group National Age Group Aquathon?
21: So after this race, I'll be going back training immediately because I'm training for a race in Malaysia. My last race of this year, perhaps.
4: Anong race?
21: So I will be joining the Asian Junior Champs in Kampar, Malaysia.
4: Asian Junior Champs? Yes. Okay.
21: So that will be my last race, or last international race of this year.
4: Okay. So, Bale, for those who doesn't know you, anong ilang taon ka nagsimula dito sa aquathlon?
21: Okay. So for those who don't know me, I started when I was 8 years old. My first not serious sport was cycling. I would cycle with my dad up and down New Valley, if you guys know where that is. And then my first aquathlon was in Vermosa.
4: Yeah.
21: And I was a swimmer. So after cycling, I was a swimmer, then I did aquathlon. And I ended up winning the first aquathlon I joined. And yeah, that's where it started. That was it.
4: Do you also play triathlon?
21: Yes, so after my first aquathlon, I did Iron Kids.
4: Yeah.
21: And I would always get second, but let me call it. My first few Iron Kids races weren't that good because I was not a runner before. That was my main weakness before. But now, I'm confident to say right now that my run is pretty strong.
4: That's helpful. Yeah. So how did you overcome that, you said getting out of the weakness? How did you train for the running?
21: So running, well, I'm very strict with my zones. And I feel like mileage was a big part of running. And one good tip my dad told me is that run as if you're playing. You're playing with your friends. Just run naturally. If you're like a robot, you're not gonna run fast. So yeah. Run naturally, guys.
4: Thank you so much, Sancho, and congratulations with your win today.
21: Thank you so much.
4: Thank you.
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22: So we have here Jake Lacaba, ang ating national triathlete. Ngayon, nag-compete sa National Age Group Aquathlon. Jake, kamusta overall yung naging karera mo?
23: Nakakasot ko kasi all out. Okay naman, first place.
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23: Okay naman, masunta yung daanan. 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
23: Second place.
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22: Congratulations, Jake.
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22: So we have here Jerome Delmida, one of our para-triathletes, national para-triathletes na lumaban niya sa National Age Group Aquathlon. 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
24: Kasi since ko talaga before, swim talaga yung pinakauna ko. 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It's because natapos ko siya ng safe and super happy ako sa naging performance ko. 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
24: I think ASEAN Para Games, pero I'm not sure kung kailan ko yung date. 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Maybe we have...
2: Jerome, kanina mo lang dinededicate itong naging panalo mo ngayon sa edition na to ng National Age Group Aquat.
24: For everyone who supported me, friend, for my family, for the Almighty God, the guides, coaches, shepherds, ambal ko, most especially, kasi talagang grabe. 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He is there to cheer every time I hear him cheer for me. Iba yung boost ng moral. Nakadagdag.
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2: Okay, good day. Good day. We have here our one of our national coaches ng para triathlon, si Coach Anthony Lozada. Coach, overall, how is your assessment sa naging karera ng ating mga national athletes dito sa ginanap na National Age Group Aquathlon?
9: Maganda naman. It went well, and lalo na pagdating dun sa swim part. 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But then, maganda naging performance sila. It's just that, alam mo naman, pag swimming pool, syempre maraming obstacles yan dahil may mga kailangan mag i-overtake, then babalik pa sa lane lines. 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And then kay Edison, he really needs to familiarize pa talaga with the running blade. Lalo na we need to develop yung strength niya para doon sa stump niya, and then yung core. Kasi it's an entirely new movement for him eh. Hindi yung kagaya dati na parang all his life naka-crutches. Then all of a sudden, magagamit niya yung stump niya to help him walk. And then plus the blade pa, which is kind of technical. Kaya medyo matagal lang ang adjustment.
2: Coach, last bit. 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Kasi from their triathlon, yun naging dalawang event yung nila.
9: 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So, ganun lang din. 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Pero they're also duathletes and aquathletes. 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
2: Paano yung maging, I think, is this a preparation for like future competition sila this year?
9: Oh yes, oo. Kasi meron kaming September 6 yung Asia Continental Para Cup sa Subic. So nandito yung mga the best in Asia, kaya yun ang kailangan natin paghandaan. May camp din pala nun bago yung race.
2: Saan gagantin yung camp, sir?
9: Sa Subic din, may training camp. It's a 3-day training camp. May pupunta dito na Italian coach, one of the best para coaches in Italy, and siya yung magko-conduct ng camp together with other athletes in Asia.
2: Thank you so much, coach.
9: Okay, you're welcome.
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1: 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Ang dami ng mga venues. 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Sinner first broke through at Masters at 1000 level in 2023. At the age of 21, he overcame Alex de Minaur in straight sets tapos dire-diretso na. diba, ang kanya mga panalo. 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You're right. 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Tinalo niya si Coco Gauff, ang world number 3. Three sets ang kanilang score, 6-4, 6-7, tiebreak of 5, and 6-2. Okay, dyan sa kanilang laban. Ano? So this is the third title of Svitolina in this competition. At siya rin ang pinakamatanda na winner. I think 31 years old ba si Svitolina? Kasi mas matanda siya kay Serena Williams sa pagpanalo ng 3 titles in this Italian Open. Okay, from tennis we go to golf. Yes, malakihan ang pagtatapos, syempre, nitong USPGA Championship na kung saan isang taga-England, isang Englishman, tinanghal na champion, Aaron Rye. Okay, nag-score siya ng maraming first dito sa competition na USPGA Championship, the second major for professional golf. Yan ay sa Aronimic, dyan sa I think sa Phoenix ba itong event ito, or sa Philadelphia. Yes. Okay, so siya yung nanalo. Ano yung score niya? Tingnan lang natin yung mismo sa last round. Lumamang siya by 3 strokes sa pagtatapos nitong tournament na ito. Okay, so tingnan natin yung kanya mga scores. Meron siyang total na 271. Okay, meron siyang round of 70 sa first round, then a 69, a 67, and a 65 sa round 4. Wow. Okay, and then that's 3 strokes over American Alex Smalley with a 274. John Rahm, 274 then from Spain. Justin Thomas, 275. At ilan pa na may 275. Sander Schoppel, 276. Rory McIlroy finished in a share of 7th with Cameron Smith Schoppel at 276. Justin Rose, number 10, 277. Tingnan natin yung Filipino in this USPGA Tour. Yes, merong Filipino na nakapasok until the 4th round. Siya ay si Rico Hoey, who had a 70-70 sa first round. Then, sayang yung kanyang third round, dag 71. At sayang din yung kanyang last round, dag 73. But so far, he was in a share of 60. A place in this competition, tanging 82 lang ang nag-abante sa last 2 rounds kasi 156 man field yan, ha? Pero it was a good performance na. Look at the score, 70-70, that's even par, and then 71-73. Okay, tapos nag-plus 4 yan, kaya yung 3 niya na sobra tsaka 1 na sobra nung third round, yun yung plus 4 niya. Kaya plus 4, 284. Over 284. And then of course sa cycling, yes, nagparamdam na si Jonas Vingegaard with another, I think this is his second win na ba dito sa ano, dito sa Giro di Italia. Okay, wagi si Vingegaard doon sa stage number 9, and he reduced doon sa gap noong leader. Okay, yung kanyang huling panalo, okay, dito sa stage number 9. Okay, tama-tama lang yung kanyang sabihin natin atake dyan. 4 hours, 20 minutes and 21 seconds, 12 seconds ahead of Felix Gall ng Decathlon. Siyempre si Jonas Vingegaard, taga Visma Lease a Bike Team. And then yung Pink Jersey, yung leader, Alfonso Eulalio ng Bahrain Victorious, 41 seconds behind kagabi yung kanyang finish. 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But still, Eulalio on top with 38 hours, 49 minutes, 44 seconds. Vingegaard nasa second pero 2 minutes and 24 seconds behind. 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Today is a rest day. Okay, rest day after 9 stages, may rest day yan. And then magpapatuloy ang aksyon sa araw ng bukas, Martes, for stage number 10. Okay, so maraming salamat sa inyong pagantabay dito pa rin sa Headline Sports. Thank you so much, Sports Corner, PH, at lahat ng mga sumubaybay sa atin. Magandang umaga po, and more news manatiling nakatutok sa Sports Radio, lalo na sa ating Sports News Roundup at 3 in the afternoon. Kasama ko si Engineer Gemma at si Nida, ang Malolos Transmitter, at si Team Tapales. Sa inyong lahat, very pleasant morning. God bless everyone.
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26: 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Hashtag panatag ang may alam.

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Ito po yung bagong track and field oval. Nabalitaan ko lang po, 40 years of sports radio. Chairman Patol, greets all of you. Congratulations. 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Wala pong sports kung walang sports radio. Wala pong partnership with PSE kung walang sports radio. So sana po subaybayan nyo lahat ng ginagawa namin. 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Pag happy ang atleta, happy ang PSE. 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Mabuhay po kayo.

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0: Yung pagkalat ng fake news. 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
0: Stop telling us fake news because you're wrong.
1: Para sa totoo at mapagkakatiwala ang mga balita at impormasyon, Radyo Pilipinas.
6: Good morning, here now is the news. The Commission on Elections is reminding the public that voter registration for the barangay and sangguniang kabataan elections will end today. It urged eligible Filipinos to secure their registration. Applicants may register at their local office of the election officer or a designated satellite and mall registration sites. The COMELEC said applications filed today or earlier will still undergo processing and verification, including review by the election registration board. In news overseas, at least 3 people were killed and several others were injured in a large-scale Ukrainian drone attack on the Moscow region in Russia. Regional Governor Andrei Boroviev said a woman died in Kimki, north of Moscow, and a person was trapped under rubble. He said a man and a woman were killed in the village of Pogorelki. India's Moscow embassy said a male Indian citizen was killed and 3 others injured, but it was not clear whether these casualties were included in Mr. Boroviev's tally. Another person died in Belgorod region bordering Ukraine. Ukrainian President Volodymyr Zelensky said the strikes were a justified response to deadly Russian attacks on Ukrainian cities. In sports, the Final Four of the 2026 PBA 50th season Commissioner's Cup has been determined with the conclusion of Saturday's win or go-home games at the Inares Center in Antipolo. The Meralco Bolts were able to prevail over the Magnolia Chicken Templado Hot Shots in overtime 105-102 and evaded a lower seed upset. Chris Newsom got the best player nod with 18 points. Marvin Jones led the scoring for Meralco with 28 points, while Bong Quinto, who gave the go-ahead bucket for the Bolts, scored 11 markers off the bench. In the other quarterfinal game, the reigning champions TNT Tropang 5G stunned top-seeded NLEX Road Warriors 118-112 to keep their title defense rolling. RR Pogoy helped the Tropang 5G in building a huge lead in the first half and eventually finished with 21.6 rebounds, 4 assists, and 2 steals. The other semis bracket will feature Barangay Ginebra San Miguel and Rain or Shine Elasto Painters. Last Friday, both the Gin Kings and Elasto Painters took advantage of the twice-to-beat jam, with Ginebra trouncing Phoenix 112-81 and Rain or Shine preventing a grand slam by beating the San Miguel Beermen 113-104. The semis of the Golden Season second conference will tip off this Wednesday, still at the Inares Center in Antipolo. And so goes the 10 o'clock edition of the news. Good morning!
0: Paliwanag mo sa tao na hindi totoo yan.
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0: Yung pagkalat ng fake news. And some of it's dangerous.
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8: Nowadays, to see something, all you need are a few keystrokes and you got it. 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
10: 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Sa aming patuloy na pagsasahim papawid, asahan ang aming walang humpay na paglilingkod Lunes hanggang Linggo. 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

0: everyone who supported me, my friends, for my family, for the Almighty God, the guides, coaches, shepherds, ambal ko, most especially, kasi talagang grabe. 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
2: 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Ang naging observation at ang komento ng mismong head coach ng ating Philippine Para Triathlon team, si Coach Anthony Lazada.
3: Good day. We have here our one of our national coach ng Para Triathlon, si Coach Anthony Lazada. Coach, overall, how was your assessment sa naging karera ng ating mga national athletes dito sa ginanap na national age group athlon?
4: Maganda naman. It went well, and lalo na pagdating dun sa swim part. Kasi nag-increase kami ng load, and I was thinking baka mahirapan sila mag-swim. But then, maganda naging performance sila. It's just that, alam mo naman, pag swimming pool, syempre maraming obstacles yan dahil may mga kailangan mong i-overtake, and then babalik pa sa lane lines. Medyo challenging lang sa kanila, lalo na with their disability. Pero pagdating nila sa run, well, the running blades helped a lot, lalo na kay Jake. And then kay Edison, he really needs to familiarize pa talaga with the running blade. Lalo na we need to develop yung strength niya para doon sa stump niya, and then yung core, kasi it's an entirely new movement for him. Hindi yung kagaya dati na parang all his life naka-crutches. Then all of a sudden, magagamit niya yung stump niya to help him walk. And then plus the blade pa, which is kind of technical, kaya medyo matagal lang ang adjustment.
3: Coach, last two bit. 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Kasi from their triathlon, yun naging dalawang event yung nila.
4: Nawala lang yung bike. 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Kaya yun lang naman ang adjustment. Pero they're also duathletes and aquathletes. Kaya madali naman sa kanila para mag-adjust.
3: How did paano yung maging, I think, is this a preparation for like future competition sila this year?
4: Kasi meron kaming September 6 yung Asia Continental Para Cup sa Subic. So nandito yung mga the best in Asia, kaya yun ang kailangan natin paghandaan. May camp din pala noon bago yung race.
3: Saan gagawin yung camp, sir?
4: Sa Subic din. May training camp. It's a 3-day training camp. May pupunta dito na Italian coach, one of the best para coaches in Italy, and siya yung magko-conduct ng camp together with other athletes in Asia.
3: Thank you so much, Coach.
4: Okay, you're welcome.
2: At ayan naman po si Coach Anthony Lazada, ang head coach ng ating Philippine Para Triathlon team. Very proud. At the same time, marami pang mga nakaschedule for the team, especially the camp, mga competitions pa. So talagang kinakailangan ay patuloy, no, yung kanilang exposure para lalong mahasa ng mahasa. Ito, samantala, ang National Council on Disability Affairs naman ay nagkaroon po, no, or nag-provide ng free services to children with disabilities mula sa Quezon Province. At ito po ay pinangunahan ng National Council on Disability Affairs or NCDA in partnership with the Department of Social Welfare and Development or DSW.

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1: 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There you have it, sina Coach Tony Ong at si Raymond Adefwin. 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And of course, i-count na rin natin itong ating dalawang newest member ng ating Philippine Para Swimming na sina Rick at si Raymond. Samantala, hanggang dito na lamang po ang ating Para Games Hour program. Thank you so much sa ating mga nakasama via Facebook, sa ating PBS receivers, sa ating PTV channels, and of course, sa ating Master Control, si Daniel Cruz, Timothy Tapales, Sir Edmund Obra, ang ating Malolos Transmitter. Muli, ako po si Aryan Malyare. Ito ang Para Games Hour.
3: Good news para sa ating mga senior citizens na binibisyaryo ng DSWD Social Pension.
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6: Philippine Standard Time, it's 1:59 PM. Good afternoon. Here is the news. The Philippine National Police has placed units in Metro Manila and other key regions on heightened alert ahead of possible protest actions linked to today's opening of Senate impeachment court proceedings against Vice President Sara Duterte. PNP Chief General Jose Melencio Ratatas Jr. said police forces are prepared to secure political activities expected to be conducted by groups from both sides of the issue. Ratatas said police deployments have been reinforced in strategic locations including areas surrounding the Senate building in Pasay City. Authorities have been anticipating demonstrations in parts of Metro Manila and Davao City bailiwick of Duterte family in connection with high-profile proceedings. In Bacolod City, the Police Regional Office Negros Island Region is elevating police service in Negros and Siquijor through the Safe NIR program introduced by Acting Regional Director Brigadier General Romano Cardino. SAFE stands for Seen, Appreciated, Felt, and Extraordinary, which is aligned with the PNP Focus Agenda Accord of the Vision of bagong PNP para sa bagong Pilipinas, serbisyong mabilis, tapat at nararamdaman. Cardinho said there should be police visibility as actions of police should always be professional, not abusive. PRO NIR supervises the respective police offices of Negros Occidental, Negros Oriental, Siquijor, and Bacolod City. In news abroad, the World Health Organization declared the Ebola disease outbreak caused by a rare virus in Congo and neighboring Uganda a public health emergency of international concern after more than 300 suspected cases of 88 deaths. WHO said the outbreak doesn't meet the criteria of a pandemic emergency like COVID-19 and advised against the closure of international borders. WHO said laboratory-confirmed case has also been reported in Congo's capital, Kinshasa, near outbreak's epicenter in eastern province of Ituri. On Sunday, the rebel government of Goma said the first confirmed case of Ebola was detected in the city. Philippine Standard Time, it's 2:01 the afternoon. Mantinin natin Talk Sports Radio para sa mga pinabagong balita tungkol sa larangan ng sports. Muli ako si Timothy Tavales. Aris na magandang hapon sa inyong lahat.
7: Time to celebrate kulturang Pinoy. 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Ito ang Pinoy Kultura.
8: A blessing of safe voyage and a chance to cool off.
9: Pinagmamalaki ng kanta ang Antipolo, named after Tipolo or breadfruit, prolific in the area.
8: The city prides itself as the pilgrimage capital of the Philippines. Two of its more popular attractions are the historical Church of the Nuestra Señora de la Paz y Buen Viaje and its summer popular waterfalls, ang Hinulugang Taktak. The Franciscan missionaries built the church in 1578 and the Jesuits administered it in 1591. Thousands traveled to pray to Our Lady of Peace and Good Voyage, brought in from Mexico in 1626 and enshrined in the cathedral. A favorite tradition is trekking to the shrine on Good Friday Eve and May 1st. Another tradition is having new cars blessed at the church. Many believe it will ensure the safety of the car and its passengers. OFWs also pray for success abroad.
9: Pagkatapos ng pagpapala sa misa ay ang inaabangan ng mga bata ang pagligo sa sikat na Hinulugang Taktak,
8: described playfully in its song. It was first opened in July 1952, became a national park in September 1990, and a protected landscape in November 2000. In 2002, it had to be rehabbed because of water pollution. In February 2020, Hinulugang Taktak reopened, together with unique recreational installations for wall climbing, hanging bridges, and a spider web platform. And don't forget, before you leave, ang pasalubong. Sikat sa lugar ang suman at mangga. But you can also bring home antipolo in a jar, like coco jam, latik, kalamay, or adobong kasoy. So, no time to waste. Get into the culture, enjoy a blessing, and have some fun. Tayo na!
7: Yan ang Pinoy Kultura, because our culture is cool.
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14: Sa nararanasan nating matinding init ng panahon, maging ligtas at iwasan ang heat exhaustion at heat stroke. 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
30: Philippine Standard Time, 9 minutes after 2 p.m. Magandang hapon, Pilipinas. Hello everyone, ako po si Aaron Bayato and this is Talk NBA sa Sports Radio 918 AM. Your sports connection, live po napapahinggan sa 918 AM sa inyong mga talapitan. And hoping you guys are doing well, feeling fine, especially those sa fans ng Cleveland Cavaliers. Can you believe it mga kaibigan? Ano? winning Game 7 on the road, another Game 7, yung hindi nagawa nitong Orlando Magic. Eh, nagawa ng Cleveland Cavaliers, stunning the best team in the Eastern Conference, the Detroit Pistons. So the Detroit Pistons are heading to to Boracay just to promote our local tourism. But kidding aside, a tremendous effort for the Cleveland Cavaliers. And nung Sabado ay ang itong San Antonio Spurs closing out the series in 6 games and setting up the much anticipated matchup between the Spurs and the Oklahoma City Thunder. Yan po ang pag-uusapan natin for a few minutes, mga kaibigan. Samahan niyo po kami, Talk NBA sa Sports Radio 918 AM until the past 2:30 in the afternoon. We're broadcasting live from the 4th floor of your Media Center building sa Visayas Avenue QC. This broadcast made possible by our hardworking colleagues over at the Malolos Transmitter, coaching staff natin sa Master Control for this afternoon, sina Engineers Edmund Obra, Engineer Daniel Cruz, and Executive Producer Timmy Tapales. Alright, so, again, thank you very much po sa inyong panahon, sa pag-tune in and listen in. I know a lot of stuff will happen this week outside of sporting context. So, sa dami ng mga magaganap at nagaganap outside the world of sports, hindi nyo na kailangan.

other than from the Oklahoma City Thunder, si Shaivonte Asian Gilgeous Alexander. Shai Gilgeous Alexander from Canada and playing for the reigning champions Oklahoma City Thunder has won the NBA MVP award. Actually, just to share sa inyo mga kaibigan, ano, around I think 11 something ng basta Sunday, ano, Sunday graphic courtesy of the NBA, NBA Communications, the around Sunday yon, basta Sunday ng gabi, kasi yours truly, tinutukan po natin yung ating mga upcoming athletes sa One Karate Youth League sa Mall of Asia Arena. Then pagdating, pagbalik ko natin dito sa base, so we're drafting our stories for our grassroots athletes. Inaasahan po namin na lalabas yung notification for the MVP. They're gonna formally announce it around 7 a.m. oras sa Pilipinas ngayong araw, or 7 p.m. ng gabi, East Coast sa Amerika at Canada. Lo and behold, nakatanggap tayo ng notification sa X or Twitter from Shams Aranya himself that Shai Gilgeous-Alexander has won the 2025-2026 MVP. So, congratulations to SGA, and well-deserved, you know, two MVPs for SGA, pun intended. But it was a close, kasi madami rin mga favorites like Nikola Jokic from the Denver Nuggets and of course Victor Wembanyama from the San Antonio Spurs. Interestingly, amongst the first place votes, merong 83 si SGA, 10 galing na boto from, excuse me po, 10 boto nakuha ni Nikola Jokic. Victor Wembanyama receiving 5 votes. Cade Cunningham receiving 2 first place votes. Si Luka Doncic was also a candidate, pero hindi umabot sa top 3, received 1 second place votes, 8 third place votes, at saka 4th place votes, 23 fifth place votes. Pero overall, si Shai Gilgeous-Alexander had 83 first place votes, 13 second place votes, 3 third place votes, 1 fourth place votes, wala siyang 5th place votes. So that's a total of 939. So that's a global media panel of 100 voters that selected the winner of the MVP. So Shai Gilgeous-Alexander sa dito po sa season na ito, posted the highest field goal percentage ever by a guard, averaging 30 plus points per game, shooting 55.3% while averaging 31.4 points per game. So that previous mark belonged to the great Michael Jordan during the 1990-1991 season na kung saan nagkampiyon ng Chicago Bulls. 53.9% na shooting ni Michael field goal wise and 31.5 points per game during the 1990-1991 season for Michael Jordan. And the 14th player, itong si Shai Gilgeous-Alexander, to become the MVP in consecutive seasons. 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Will Chamberlain no 66, no 67 and 68. And then Bill Russell no 61, no 62 and 63. Of course, receiving now the now called as the Michael Jordan trophy. Itong si Shai Gilgeous-Alexander. So well done for SGA. And of course, syempre, it will be a great inspiration for the player number 2 from the Oklahoma City Thunder. And the hometown, ano, the player from Toronto, Canada, na ano, na paunahan. Let's see if we're gonna be, we're now on the brink of an OKC dynasty, unless the San Antonio Spurs or the Cleveland Cavaliers or the New York Knicks have other things in mind. Philippine Standard Time, 60 minutes after 2 p.m. Let's recap the two
elimination games that happened in the Western and Eastern Conference Finals sa pagpapatuloy.

0: Tuloy po ng inyong Talk NBA sa Sports Radio 918. 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
1: Good news para sa ating mga senior citizens na binibisyaryo ng DSWD Social Pension.
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0: Philippine Standard Time, 19 minutes after 2 p.m. Talk NBA po sa Sports Radio 918 AM. Okay mga kaibigan, anayin muna natin yung naging game nung Sabado over sa Target Center, mga kaibigan, kung saan the San Antonio Spurs, right from the get-go, prevented the home crowd sa Minneapolis sa Target Center na talagang to get into rhythm. And they are able to eliminate the Minnesota Timberwolves. Final score, 139-109. They played so great. The Spurs played so great that Anthony Edwards decided na no aray, medyo maaga pa ng fourth quarter eh nag-congratulate na kagad siya dun sa lahat ng players and coaching staff ng San Antonio Spurs sa kabilang part ng court. And it was a tremendous and all-around performance na pinakita nitong San Antonio Spurs, led by Stephen Castle, 32 points, 11 rebounds. De'Aaron Fox, 21 points, 9 assists. Si Dylan Harper, 15 points off the bench. Binuntos ni Alien. Si Victor Wembanyama, 19 points, 6 of 11 shooting from the field, 7 of 9, 6 rebounds, 2 assists, 3 blocked shots. Also, meron ding 11 si Devin Vassell, Julian Champagny with 18 points, 2 steals, 2 assists, and 5 rebounds. So, well done for the San Antonio Spurs. They advance it nga dito sa Western Conference Finals and arranged that meeting with the Oklahoma City Thunder. So, despite the losing nga ng game 1, ano, in which they surrendered home court, initially surrendered the home court advantage, eh, at least nakabawi sila nung games 2, 4, 5, 6 at hindi na nakapag-forma pa etong Minnesota Timberwolves. For the Timberwolves, they had 24 points from Anthony Edwards, valiant effort despite, you know, madami siyang injuries pero talagang played his heart out, just not enough. 9 of 26 shooting from the field, 2 of 7 from 3-point range, 4 of 7 from the free throw line, 2 rebounds, 3 assists. Sorry, that's 2 assists, 3 steals. Meron naman 13 points si JD McDaniels. Buti naman si JD McDaniels. Hindi niya parang, wala siyang, I don't know. I didn't feel see any disrespect given by JD McDaniels, unlike the disrespect he gave sa Denver Nuggets. And Jaden McDaniels walked the talk. Pero dito talagang they really anticipated that the Spurs are really for real. And credits kay Jaden McDaniels really also played his heart out. Na depensahan lang. 4-13 from the field, 2-4 from 3-point range, 3 assists. Meron namang 18 points si Naz Reid, 18 points. Terrence Shannon Jr. with 21. Pero nakukulangan sa effort ni Julius Randle with only 3 points. 1 of 8 from the field, 10 points from Ayo Dosunmu. Wala, kinapos na sila. 6 points from Mike Conley. Rudy Gobert, only 3 rebounds. Talagang ineffective siya pagdating sa front line. So, talagang Mitch Johnson really played impressive and tremendous and spectacular dito sa naging performance ng San Antonio Spurs to lead them back into the Western Conference Finals. Been a while since they were in the WCF, if I recall correctly. Nung huling beses na nasa Western Conference Finals sila against the Oklahoma City Thunder at natalo ba sila doon? Oh, natalo sila doon. Teka. 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No. But nung huling nagharap, ay nga, natalo ang Spurs sa Thunder noon. But nakabawi naman yung Spurs din at the same time kaya nag-champion ang ano. But I need to recall ah, kasi there was an I think yung huling laro ni tama, oo, kasi noong 2016 nagharap ang OKC at saka Golden State Warriors sa West Finals. So, 'di ba lumamang ang OKC ng 3-1 hinabol ng Golden State kaya nga lumipat si Kevin Durant. So yeah, during that last that was the last season ni Tim Duncan actually. Yung sinupalpal siya ni Serge Ibaka. Okay, tama. Okay, but it's gonna be exciting. It's a different breed na itong mga players ng Oklahoma City at ng San Antonio Spurs. And that series is set to begin tomorrow. Yung initial schedule na nakuha natin bukas 8:30 a.m. sa Paycom Center sa Oklahoma City, ang bakbakan sa pagitan ng Oklahoma City Thunder at ng San Antonio Spurs. 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Ito po kasi Minnesota, according sa mga experts, at eventually nakita ko rin, parang they're designing their roster to beat the San Antonio Spurs. Well, obviously, still not working. Because Wemby and the rest of the blokes in Champagnes, Castle, Vassell, si Dylan Harper, has been tremendous dito sa offense ni Miss Johnson. And also, President of Basketball Operations Greg Popovich still much helping the squad in motivating the players. Like for example, nung siniko ni Wemby si Naz Reid dahil nainista siya sa physicality, eh kinausap ni Popovich si Wemby paglapag ng San Antonio sa airport. I'm sure nakita niyo siya sa inyong mga socials. 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It's like an uncle telling his nephew, hindi dapat ganun. So, physicality part of it and eventually nag-locked in. Itong si Wembanyama, nakita niyo naman yung parang seryosong face niya. Bahaw, ang tuhod niya and really made wonders. So well done for the San Antonio Spurs. Congratulations to the Minnesota Timberwolves for a great season. Nothing to be ashamed of. Ganun talaga. The Spurs were just the better team amongst the two. And of course, excited for this matchup between the Thunder and the Spurs. Okay, 26 minutes after 2 p.m. Tuloy-tuloy tayo mga kaibigan from Target Center. Let's go to another road victory na ginanap sa Little Caesars Arena. A lot of banter between these two. Nung nanalo yung Cleveland, nung nanalo yung Detroit nung Game 6, na dapat kinlose out ng Cleveland, nag-share ata ng Apple Maps or Google Maps yung Detroit kung paano ang biyahe papuntang Michigan. And then gumante nung nanalo ang Cleveland sa Detroit yung way paano papunta sa Eastern Conference Finals for game number 3. And it's because the Cleveland Cavaliers are the number 4 seed of 4 ba? Hindi. Number anong seed nga tong Cleveland? Tama, number 4, yeah, number 4 seed. The number 4 seed beating the Detroit Pistons 125-94. So the Pistons, after winning 60 games, unfortunately, when it matters most, hindi sila pinalad na manaig dito sa Eastern Conference semi-finals. And sayang for I kind of feel bad for JB Bickerstaff kasi parang gusto niya talaga makaganti sa Cleveland, the team that fired him. Pero wala, iba yung pinakita nito mga bata ni Coach Kenny Atkinson, especially para dito kay Donovan Mitchell, was now going to play for his first ever Eastern Conference Finals. But it's a lot of people on Twitter or in X have been saying that this is the Jarrett Allen game. Jarrett Allen with 23 points, 7 of 13 from the free throw line, 8 of 14 shooting from the field, 7 rebounds. Meron naman 21 puntos itong si Evan Mobley. Although Donovan Mitchell, 26 points, 10 of 22 from the field, 8 assists and 6 rebounds. And then James Harden actually had it. Pagdating talaga ng game 7, individually, hirap siya eh, no? Kung maganda yung play niya, yung mga kampi niya, nahihirapan. Ngayon, pero buti na lang, Donovan Mitchell played well. Actually, Sam Merrill off the bench, 23 points, 7 of 10 from the field, 5 of 8 from 3-point range. So, okay lang. So, it's like a Klay Thompson game 6 performance nung Golden State nung tinala nila yung Cleveland Cavaliers. But well done for Mitchell, Harden, and the rest of the Cleveland Cavaliers. At gusto ko yung naging poster ng Adidas sa Twitter nila. What chatter? Diba? Perfect. Unfortunately, Tobias Harris became Tobias Harris, only scoring 5 points. Mukhang natapos na yun. Nag-peak na siya at went into slippery slope. 17 points from Danish Jenkins. Kate Cunningham only with 13 points. 5 of 16 from the field. 0 for 7 from 3-point range. 5 assists, 4 rebounds, 2 steals. Was not enough for the Pistons. Duncan Robinson with 13. Caris LeVert with 11. Ayun nga po, no? It's been tough for the Detroit Pistons. They lost every quarter of that game. Talagang nag-erect pa na as much as, I think, they led by as much as 30 points. Ano? And, no mismo fourth quarter pa, eh, talagang dinidiin pa ni Max Strus yung the very handsome Max Strus. Biro mo, si Charles Barkley, nagkakagusto na sa mata niya. Talagang really into the face of the Pistons that they're really heading into the exit. So, the Cavaliers will be taking on the New York Knickerbockers. Knickerbockers and the Cavaliers squaring up starting on Wednesday, 8 a.m. sa Madison Square Garden. Okay, Philippine Standard Time, 30 minutes after 2 p.m. Halftime break tayo, and when we continue ang schedule natin for the upcoming NBA East and West Finals dito po sa Talk NBA sa Sports Radio 918 AM.
8: 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Hindi lang sa basketball but all the other sporting events that you've been following. And ina-announce ninyo na motivate ninyo, na encourage ninyo ang ating mga kabataan to pick up the sport, no? Keep it up, keep up your good works, and sana'y tumagal to kayo for another 40 or 100 years. So congratulations.
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0: Alright, Philippine Standard Time, 32 minutes after 2 p.m. Talk NBA po sa Sports Radio 918 AM. By the way mga kaibigan, just like to balikan lang natin yung mga MVP winners. Some interesting facts to share with you mga kaibigan. So, Shea Gilgeous Alexander, back-to-back MVPs. Shoutout dun sa mga players or multi-time winners of the NBA MVP Award. Kareem Abdul-Jabbar with 6, Michael Jordan with 5, Bill Russell with 5, Will Chamberlain and LeBron James with 4, Larry Bird, Magic Johnson, Nikola Jokic, Moses Malone with 3, and then tigalawa, sina Giannis Antetokounmpo, Stephen Curry, Tim Duncan, Shea Gilgeous-Alexander, Karl Malone, Steve Nash, and Bob Pettit. And amongst the teams, nakapag-uwi ng 10 galing sa Boston Celtics, ang 10 sa mga nag-MVP. 8 players na from the Lakers ang nag-MVP. 7 players from the Philadelphia 76ers ang nag-MVP. Chicago Bulls, 6 na championships, 6 din na MVP. And the very recent nga po, ito si Derrick Rose. 5 galing sa Milwaukee Bucks, 4 galing sa Houston Rockets at sa Oklahoma City Thunder, 3 para sa Denver Nuggets, sa Philadelphia and Golden State Warriors when they were known as the Philadelphia Warriors, sa Phoenix Suns at saka sa San Antonio Spurs. 2 galing sa St. Louis Hawks noon na ngayon ay Atlanta Hawks. Pero sa Atlanta Hawks, murang wala pang nahuwing MVP, anyone from the current Atlanta Hawks. Pero nasa St. Louis pa, 2 nga po. Cleveland Cavaliers, Miami Heat and Utah Jazz, 2. Tigis ang interview. MVP. Ang naiuwi ng mga players from the Baltimore Bullets, now known as the Washington Wizards, the Buffalo Braves, now known as the Los Angeles Clippers, the Cincinnati Royals, now known as the Sacramento Kings, the Dallas Mavericks, the Minnesota Timberwolves, the New York Knickerbockers, and the Portland Trail Blazers. Yet pang mag-uwi ng isang NBA MVP, anyone from Brooklyn Nets, Charlotte Hornets, Detroit Pistons, Indiana Pacers, the Memphis Grizzlies, New Orleans Pelicans, Orlando Magic, at ang Toronto Raptors. Okay, let's go to our schedule tomorrow mga kaibigan. Bukas po ang game number 1 of the Western Conference Finals between the Oklahoma City Thunder hosting the San Antonio Spurs sa Paycom Center, 8:30 a.m. Philippine time. On Wednesday, the Cleveland Cavaliers will be going to Manhattan to take on the New York Knicks at 8 a.m. on Wednesday. Then Thursday, game number 2, Spurs Thunder, 8:30 a.m. Friday, May 22, Game 2, Cavaliers versus Knicks sa 8 a.m. And then game number 3, magsiship po ang serye. Pupunta po ang OKC sa San Antonio sa Frostbank Center for game number 3. Ang New York naman, babiyahe pa punta sa Ohio para makaharap ang Cleveland Cavaliers sa Rocket Arena, 8 a.m. on Sunday, May 24. May 25 po ang game 4, Thunder Spurs. And then game 4, Tuesday, Knicks and Cavaliers, next Tuesday, May 26. Kung kailangan ng game 5 for Spurs and Thunder, that's May 27. Kung so far ang schedule pa lang na ilalabas ay teka, alam ko may taga. Sa ano to? Sa nakuin Twitter ng ano ng NBA PR. Okay. NBA PR. 'Yon. All right. So, ang ito, schedule na ito ka. Tatranslate lang natin. Kung kailangan ng game number 5, that will be on May 28 sa Madison Square Garden, 8 a.m. Philippine time. Kung kailangan ng game number 6 for New York Cleveland, that will be on May 30, 8 a.m. Philippine time. At aabot po ng Hunyo itong laro ng Cleveland and New York kung kailangan mag-game 7, June 1 sa Madison Square Garden, 8 a.m. Philippine time. Yung pong sa, what do you call this, sa San Antonio and Oklahoma City, as mentioned sa sports calendar for the week, kung kailangan ng game 5 on May 27, kung kailangan ng Game 6 for the OKC San Antonio series sa May 29, and then kung kailangan po ng Game 7 sa huling araw ng Mayo, San Antonio versus Oklahoma City. Alright, and that concludes Talk NBA for today. Gonna be hearing this episode again tomorrow, Tuesday, mga kaibigan. And then on Wednesday, we're gonna recap the two game number ones na pinagbibidahan nga po ng Oklahoma City at ng San Antonio at ng New York at ng Cleveland. In the meantime, mga kaibigan, you can also follow and like us sa aming mga socials po sa facebook.com/DZSRSportsRadio918 ang aming placeholder account. 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Just some quick greetings, mga kaibigan. Happy birthday po sa aming mga colleagues sa Hanap Buhay. From spin.ph, si Boss Jerry Ramos, and of course, member din po, proud member of the PBA Press Corps. Sir Jerry, happy birthday po. Na-appreciate po namin lahat ng naging contributions at magiging contributions niyo po at sa mentorship niyo po sa amin patungkol po sa pag-cover natin sa Philippine sports. Godspeed, Sir Jerry. Happy birthday po. And also to our great friend of ours, si Boss Enzo Del Carmen of Tiebreaker Times. And Sir Enzo, covering collegiate sports, grassroots sports. Hopefully, ang wish ko ay, I know it's tough that Liverpool won't be winning it this season. Hopefully, makabalik sila, ma-regain nila yung kanilang championship pedigree and makuha nila yung kampeonato next year sa Premier League. So, Godspeed, Boss Enzo. Happy birthday to you, sir. Alright, and that concludes Talk NBA. Maraming salamat po. Godspeed sa Philippine Sports. At sa atin, ang West Philippine Sea. Ito po ang Talk NBA sa Sports Radio, 918 AM.
14: I-discuss natin mga paborito niyong NBA teams. Sino ang top? Sino ang kulela? Talk NBA. Talk NBA. Curry on the go route. Back to Durant. Draymond Green. Alley-oop. Oh, Iguodala throws it down. Talk NBA. Talk NBA. 918 AM.
15: Crossman. Welcome to the debrief on what has been a remarkable day of football. That brilliant back heel by Antoine Semenyo to win the FA Cup for Manchester City against Chelsea at Wembley. More on that later in the show. The big story of the day is the events in Scotland, here in Glasgow, where Celtic won the Premiership title. They took it from under the noses of Hearts in this pulsating decider in the East End of Glasgow. Hearts took the lead in the first half through their captain, Lauren Shankland. Remember, a draw would have been enough for Hearts. At this point, they're 1-0 up. But then, two big VAR checks, pivotal and tipping the game in favour of Celtic. They went on to win by 3-1. Conor McNamara then picks things up just after the final whistle amidst some unsavoury scenes.
16: The full-time whistle has blown. Celtic are the champions, but one or two are letting the club down here with reactions to Hearts players on the pitch. Martin O'Neill has done it again, and in the most dramatic circumstance, Hearts, who gave it everything, sending the goalkeeper up for a late corner free kick to try and win the game. But with no one in goal, Osman scores a goal that will go down in Celtic history. And amidst the pitch invasion, and amidst the security, and the police on the pitch, and the crowds trying to escape down the tunnel, and the players seeking refuge, and some players now being contained, and the pandemonium that we knew at one stage or another was somehow going to seep its way into this, the game finishes with 4 goals, and it finishes with Celtic winning the title for the 56th time to move ahead of Rangers, and I've never seen anything like this.
17: Yeah, it's quite extraordinary. I mean, we do want the end of the season to be such a high point, such a buzz. Celtic played brilliantly today, worked it, kept on going, did what Celtic always do. The vast majority of fans were absolutely fantastic all the way through the game. And yes, there was excitement. and probably I'd say for the third time this season, Celtic fans have come on the pitch, but there was hundreds of them this time. Even that you can get the tension, but attacking Hearts players when they're on there, it's just not on. It's totally and utterly, sickeningly unacceptable, and don't make excuses for it. Well done, Celtic. Great. Delighted for you winning the league. That's a horrible scene then.
18: Things are calming down now, relatively speaking, but this is going to keep bubbling, you would imagine, for some time. The day that Celtic found a way, they found a way despite a far from perfect campaign, the dark days under Brendan Rodgers early on, when Martin O'Neill came in and steadied the ship, the disastrous tenure of Wilfred Nancy, more goals conceded than any title winner in the last quarter of a century, as many defeats as any champion in a 38-game season. And yet, Steve Crossman, none of that matters, because Celtic win the title and the history books record that they move ahead of Rangers. It is a 56th notch on Celtic's belt of brilliance.
15: And the sound of Celtic Park is at a decibel level I'm not sure I have ever heard before. For the first time since 1928, Celtic have more league titles than Rangers. The heart of Midlothian has broken. And this season for Celtic that has lurched from crisis to pain ends with champagne. And Pat Nevitt, I'm sorry, I cannot get over the moments as the full-time whistle went when Lauren Shanklin was attacked.
17: Yeah, I'm not the only Hearts player as well. Underlying, brilliant Celtic, fantastic. What spirit, what play from the players, how brilliant Maeda has been at the end of the season, how fitting he scored what was the crucial goal. What a magical moment to break away in those last seconds, to put it to bed. Everything sent here to be a fabulous celebration. That is going to be a fabulous celebration here. But those scenes, yet again, people running on. Okay, you run on. But don't get the morons, and there are some of them are morons, going attacking players. It's totally unacceptable. We'll get back on to them and spend a lot of time on that. Well done, Celtic. Congratulations, Celtic. They deserve winners of the title. You do feel sorry for Hearts? Of course you do. But that's league titles. That's sport. That's the way it is. It was always going to go at last second here in Scotland. We knew that. It was an absolute stick on. It was no surprise that Celtic won either. Their home ground. So yeah, it's a great day. But when the entire nation, stroke continent, stroke last parts of the world are in Scottish football, at its glorious moment, we saw something ugly.
15: And I know exactly what Pat means, Connor, because we were saying just before the game, the eyes and ears of the world are on this. You know, the LA Times, the Wall Street Journal, they're writing about this game and this occasion. And it ended on the pitch in the most dramatic way possible. But then that happens, and that is going to be, for a lot of people, the image they take away, I think.
18: There is an alternative story that could have been told today. Maybe more of a fairy tale, maybe more of a romantic story, maybe one that would have garnered more column inches in the global media. But this is Glasgow. This is Celtic Park. There is a reason why they have won so many titles. That ruthlessness on display will be savoured in this city, where they don't really care about the global audience. It's who has the bragging rights here. Those scenes in the pitch at the end are dreadful, but in terms of the romance, the story, you want romance, look at Martin O'Neill, because in the eyes of Celtic fans, there is a living day saint just walking down the tunnel. He's somehow done it again.
15: I've never seen a 74-year-old move like that. He's just done a quick turn, Martin O'Neill, because somebody threw a Celtic scarf in his direction. He dodged back, grabbed it, punched the air and held it aloft. And now we can see that the stage is being brought out where that trophy will
19: will be presented. Kenny Crawford has just rejoined us as well. Kenny, as I've just been saying, in a second we will be all over Celtic and their achievement. What we saw is nothing to do with the players on the pitch. It's not the fault of the vast, vast majority of Celtic fans. But seeing what happened to Lauren Shankland and some of the other Hearts players, that will leave a real sour taste for a lot of neutral fans.
20: Yeah, that's not what we want to see at all, but something that we do want to see is the kind of moment that there was for Callum Osmond there. Just to give a little bit further context, Callum Osmond was playing for Celtic, I think just before Christmas, in a Champions League match or a European match, and he pulled up with a hamstring injury just as he was breaking into the scene at Celtic. He was in tears as he had to be subbed off that night. His Celtic start was finished just as soon as it had started. Then he's the man who gets to run up the other end of the pitch today and put that ball into an empty net, just 20 years old. I think he's from the Channel Islands. And what a moment for him. The tears of despair before Christmas, I'm sure, have turned into tears of joy for him. And for him to play such a key part in that is just wonderful.
19: Pat Nevin, let's talk about this Celtic achievement then. And especially you have to start with Martin O'Neill, who ran down the tunnel. I do hope he's coming back.
21: He will do, don't worry about that. He may be putting a suit on, you never know. Now, it is extraordinary. During the commentary, we're saying, if anything's likely to win, it's likely to be Celtic. Don't ever give up on them until the last seconds, because they've got that in their DNA to keep on going. And that's Celtic part. I've been here, man and boy, for decades watching this story turn up time and time and time again. And yes, they did it again today. The fight, the battle, the belief. But on top of that, well done, the manager. Because you had to get everything right. You had to make the right changes. He did make all the right changes. Got the right spirit within the group. Got the right spirit within the fan base as well, who turned on the club to some degree. Well, they weren't there. They hadn't turned on the club today, had they? It was incredible how much they and these stands got behind their team and drove them onto that win that they needed to get.
19: Now the scenes of celebration on the pitch and in the stands. Some of the Celtic players are making their way towards us. They're dancing up and down. They're almost conductors for 60,000 Celtic supporters. As I look to my right, it was ever thus on a cup final day, and this has been a cup final day. All of the Hearts fans have disappeared. The maroon shirts have gone. Well, they'll be thinking back to the number 86 for two reasons. 86 was on the clock when Dyson Maeda's shot hit the back of the net. 1986 was the year that Hearts lost at Dundee on the final day and lost the title on goal difference. For so long this season, for so long this afternoon, it looked so clear that Hearts felt like they'd get over the line. Celtic were creating chances, but the goalkeeper, Shvolov, was not having save after save after save to make. But Connor, it just turned. It turned when Iheanacho hit the post, and all of a sudden, it was a green and white tie.
22: It's just been an incredible afternoon, Steve. The celebration, nobody's left the stadium. Celtic fans, they were confident coming here today, but as you said, for such long stretches of the afternoon, this was Hearts' title, and Celtic have had to dig into that muscle memory, the way they have achieved it so many times. Goliath beat David today, you know, despite the scare, despite that weight of history that could have just tilted in the balance of Hearts. Celtic flexed that muscle and they have delivered. And you know, Shankland's goal, how quickly it was, it felt like about a minute later that the penalty was awarded down the other end. Hearts never settled into that lead. And I think the timing of that equaliser, just as important as anything else today. And then once they made it 2-1 in the second half, I think it was over then. The third goal was just a moment to savour. That will be a moment that Celtic fans live over and over again. But in truth, this contest had been decided by then.
19: Well, the pitch is empty of players for now, but it won't be for very long. I'm sure Martin O'Neill is just getting ready. I have imagined when the Celtic players emerge, they'll have the pre-prepared T-shirts with Celtic champions. Maybe it'll say 56 times on it. We'll see. They'll have come in maroon as well. There'll be Hearts T-shirts in cardboard boxes that said Champions 2026, which will never ever see the light of day. There's a pitch announcer down there ready to bring back the players onto the pitch. Every eye and every lens inside Celtic Park is on that tunnel. When Maeda scored, Pat, it wasn't just this stadium that shook, but it did. It was the East End of Glasgow that shook. It was Scottish football that shook.
21: And it was extraordinary. It's something, there's a story, and it's not the story you're always expecting, but you cannot expect that at some point Maeda would have an effect today, a big effect in this game. He's had such a brilliant end to the season for Celtic. He has just turned it on. And by the way, don't ignore the fact that once they got that 2-1 up, Maeda was back at left back, chasing back constantly to make sure that there was nothing done that could get him off the headline. So yeah, he done a brilliant job as well. That every single Celtic player, the guys that won't be noticed as much as the likes of Scales and trusted centre back, they gave Parks very, very few chances today. You know, the simple stuff of having to do the ugly stuff as defenders, they've done it brilliantly well. But you will keep on going back and back and back. Martin O'Neill, when he took over again for the second time, you couldn't have dreamed that this could be happening today. And not even Martin O'Neill, I suspect, would have expected it. He has brought Celtic back looking like Celtic football club again.
19: The ultimate photo finish for Scottish football, not won by a head or a nose, but won by a hair by Celtic this afternoon. Kenny Crawford, let's bring you back in here as we wait for the Celtic players to retake the field. Any chance people will be saying Martin O'Neill one more year?
1: Exactly, he said when he finished his first interim spell, when Wilfred Nancy was going to come in, it had been a nice little journey. Who knew he was going to be coming back again after that fateful spell by Nancy to take the reins once more. And he's now won 19 league games in his spell, drawn 2 league games and lost 2 league games. What a brilliant way to go about his business. And it could have been so much clearer for Celtic, the title win, if he had been in that whole time. Nancy, I think, had 8 games in charge, and those were not profitable games for him. But Martin O'Neill, as if he couldn't do anything else better, he's just topped it all off with this.
19: Well, let's get a bit of reaction then, shall we, down pitch side. We can hear from Luke McCowan, who's been speaking to Brian McLaughlin.
2: What a game. What do you always believe?
3: Always. Especially this season where how bad things got to a point. This group are just something special to bounce back with that. Every single person, I think, in this country counted us out, and we never counted ourselves out. So I'm so proud of them. The guys on the pitch today, I didn't get to play my part today, but they were amazing. Played with heart, played with composure, everything. So I'm so, so happy for the players, the staff, and this amazing club. It's just brilliant. And it's hard not to get emotional. It's just amazing.
2: To actually get to this stage, though, has been quite remarkable, isn't it? Because many were doubting that Celtic would actually make it to this last day.
3: Yeah, and probably understandable. I mean, we went through stages of this season where there were just such inconsistent results. And on the last 17, 18 games, I think we lost one. And I said it before, and I said it again. We're at our best. Nobody touches us, and I'll stick by that. And I'll back our players every single day of the week. And it's just about now enjoying the night and then moving on to Saturday as well when we've got another cup final.
2: You go and get your medal.
3: Thank you very much, mate. I appreciate it. Thank you.
19: Luke McCowan down there with Brian McLaughlin. So we've got Kenny Crawford and Conor McNamara. And as we look around Celtic Park, 60,000 and not one person has left.
1: Exactly. And I'm trying to think about that Celtic dressing room just now. They probably put their celebratory t-shirts on before they come back out. They must have just slumped down and thought, I can't believe we've done it. And then in the contrast, you think about the Hearts dressing room, who led for so much of the season. They'll be slumped in a totally different way. I can't believe that in the 86th minute they were winning the league, and then in the 87th minute it was Celtic winning the league. Just an unbelievable season of twists and turns, and it's been so good to have the spotlight in Scottish football for this season. So much more exciting towards the end than it normally is. And I hope for Hearts that they can take the encouragement that they ran Celtic and Rangers so Celtic so close and put Rangers, eliminated them out of it towards the end. For the next few seasons, Tony Bloom, when he came in, said he wanted to rival Rangers and Celtic. They certainly did that.
19: Yeah, Connor, this is the right moment just to really give Hearts their due as we wait for Celtic to celebrate the title. Had Hearts got over the line, they would have been getting the trophy. The maroon ribbons would have been attached and we would have seen that here at Celtic Park. For the likes of Lauren Shanklin, for the likes of Derek McInnes, for everyone here and back in Edinburgh who wears maroon. I mean, all right, Celtic fans won't care for them, Hibs fans won't care for them, but everybody else will have something in the throat for Hearts.
22: There are Hearts fans in Edinburgh who've waited their whole lives for today. This is not the outcome they wanted. They fear it may not happen again in their lifetime. But it does feel a club that's made some very strong decisions lately. The way the club has been run, the way their recruitment, who knows, Hearts could be back battling for this. Maybe it won't be another 40 years before the top two Old Firm clubs get challenged to the pinnacle of Scottish football, but that shadow of, you know, 1986 still lingers, and Hearts know they gave it everything here. And sometimes if you make the mistake, if you're not good enough, that can hurt more. They won't feel it now, Steve, but they can leave with their heads high. They gave this season everything. The minuscule budget compared to the side that's beaten them here. For the badge, for the club, for the supporters, Hearts need to be proud. It'll take a few days to feel that way, though, because this, as all sport does when it doesn't go your way, will really, really sting.
15: So, the dust has settled on another Celtic Scottish Premiership title. The scepticism around VAR in the game from some quarters, no doubt, will continue. That said, the goal for Maeda, the key goal, was disallowed on the pitch. It was clearly onside. So without VAR, certainly that would have been a decision, an incorrect decision that would have stood. Anyway, let's hear from the man who's masterminded Celtic's 56th Scottish League title, Martin O'Neill, who spoke on the Celtic Park pitch during the celebrations.
4: I must admit, I never in my wildest dreams did I ever think that I could experience those lads up there in Oakley, and the atmosphere. It's just so, the players, the coaching staff.
5: Paliwanag mo sa tao na hindi totoo yan.
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26: 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And some of it's dangerous.
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28: Pilipinas, handa ka na ba? Ang ating million peso question. 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
29: Time to celebrate kulturang Pinoy, tradisyon, musika, sining, literatura at iba pa. Anything and everything fun and Filipino. Ito ang Pinoy Kultura.
30: Intangible heritage. Ano nga ba ito? UNESCO defines it as the totality of tradition-based creations of a cultural community expressed by a group of individuals and recognized as reflecting its cultural and social identity. In the early 2000s, the organization honored the Darangin chant of the Maranao and the Hudhud chant of the Ifugao as Philippine masterpieces of oral and intangible heritage of humanity. The Hudhud is recited and chanted among the Ifugao only during four occasions: harvesting and weeding of rice, funeral wakes, and bone washing rituals. Ito ay binubuo ng 200 kwento na may 40 kabanata bawat kwento. A celebration of heroes, heroines, wealth, and culture. The Darangin is an epic chant associated with the Maranao. Buhay, kamatayan, panunuyo, at pagmamahal ay ilan lamang sa mga kwentong napapaluod dito.
0: Are inaw nandidong kwaranuni anarampay na.
30: Ang Darangin ay galing sa salitang darang, which means to narrate in the form of a song or chant, and is the longest surviving epic poetry in the Philippines. Yan ang Pinoy kultura, because our culture is cool. To know more about their life, work, and contributions, visit the National Commission for Culture and the Arts at ncca.gov.ph.
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11: 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Ako po si Aaron Bayato. 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As we bring you sports stories from here and around the globe. Our sports headlines for the 18th day of May 2026. Alex Ayala faces qualifier in Strasbourg opening round. Carlos Yulo wins gold once again in France. Filipino karatekas bag 2 golds in Karate 1 Youth League Manila. Meralco, TNT overcome playoff disadvantage to reach Commissioner's Cup semis. Melvin Jerusalem yields WBC minimum weight crown in rematch versus Kuze. In the NBA, Cavs eliminate number 1 seed Pistons for first East Finals trip since 2018. Thunder's Gilgeous Alexander named back-to-back MVP. Vingegaard rules stage number 9 of Giro d'Italia. And Sinner completes Golden Masters with Italian Open title. Those are the headlines of the sports stories in detail.
12: Detalye ng mga naganap na sports matchups.
13: 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Sino ang mas tanai?
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11: Sa ating top story, mga kababayan, sa larangan po ng tennis, Alexandra Alex Ayala earned a late entry into the main draw of the WTA 500 Strasbourg Open as she replaced Hailey Baptiste of the United States. Initially listed as the top alternate, Ayala moved directly into the main tournament after Baptiste withdrew on Sunday. The 20-year-old Filipina will face Ukrainian qualifier Alexandra Oleinikova in the opening round. With a win setting up a second-round clash against either Chechia's Katerina Siniakova or Marie Voskova. The tournament will be Ayala's fifth clay court event of the season as she builds towards another French Open campaign after a first-round exit in her Roland Garros main draw debut last year. Miss Ayala, now listed as number 38 in the WTA rankings, is also set to compete in the French Open doubles with 19-year-old Canadian Victoria Imboco. Still in France, Filipino Olympic champion Carlos Yulo captured his first title at the French National Gymnastics Top 12 with OAJLP Gymnastics in Amiens, France last Sunday. Yulo, also a three-time world champion, delivered a standout performance in the men's floor exercise and parallel bars apparatus with scores of 15.050 and 14.250 points respectively. Mr. Yulo's impressive scores helped OAJLP Gymnastics dethrone reigning champions ASVG Valjauris in the final, 41-38. Yulo credited the entire squad for their collective effort in securing the championship. The 26-year-old gymnastics superstar is set to lead the Philippine men's artistic gymnastics team at the 20th Aichi Nagoya Asian Games in September. Yasin Germali broke his own Philippine national record in the 3,000-meter distance at the Seiko Garden Grand Prix in Tokyo, Japan. The Filipino-Moroccan runner clocked 7 minutes and 46.62 seconds to erase his previous time of 7 minutes 51.19 seconds set in 2024 at the Gyulai István Memorial in Hungary. Competing against a world-class field, Germali finished 8 out of 16 elite athletes in the World Athletics Continental Tour Gold Double Series event. He will next compete at the ICTSI Philippine Athletics Championships and the Korea Open this coming June. Let's go to grassroots sports in karate. Francis R. Jude Abundo and Catlea Elaine Bustamante saved the day for the hometown contingent with a gold medal each, capping the Philippines' hosting of the Karate One Youth League Manila 2026 on Sunday at the SM Mall of Asia Arena in Pasay City. Miss Bustamante got the golden breakthrough for Team Pilipinas, building an early 2-0 lead and then holding off Australia's Anna Jovic for a 6-2 win in the Under-14 Kumite Female Minus 47 kilogram final. A few minutes after, Abundo overwhelmed Brunei's Azli Karibin Wan Zuraimi. Final score, 7-0. To rule the Under-14 Male Kumite Minus 40 kilogram class in the meet sanctioned by the World Karate Federation, organized by the Karate Pilipinas Sports Federation Incorporated, and presented by our Philippine Sports Commission. Dean Caleb Montalbo and Alex Ray Ballesteros added a silver medal each in the Under-14 Kata male and female divisions respectively. Montalbo narrowly lost to Saudi's Muayad Al-Katani 3-2, while Ballesteros yielded to Japanese Kyoka Okamoto, who took the top step off the podium with a 5-0 win. Meanwhile, Ashana Gian Sabote delivered the country's first medal, a bronze, nipping Niela Aiza Albano 2-1 in the repassage round in the Kumite Female Class Minus 42 kilogram. While Kailani Vergara outplayed Andrea Nikolic of Serbia 4-1 for the second bronze. Overall, the Philippine Karate Squad garnered 2 golds, 2 silvers, and 2 bronze medals to wrap up its campaign in the tournament that drew nearly 800 karatekas from 58 countries. The Karate Pilipinas Sports Federation Incorporated will be back to work soon as Manila is once again set to host a Karate One event in February in 2027. According to KPSFI President Richard Lim, the World Karate Federation brass was so impressed of the Philippines hosting of the recently concluded Karate One Youth League that Manila will be endorsed as the Asian leg of the World Youth League.
1: It was already announced by the President of the World Karate Federation that they want to come back here because they were so impressed and with the stadium especially and the hospitality of the Filipino people. So now I was told that it is going to be held sometime February because they're going to remove the Fujairah Championships and officially endorse Manila as the Asian leg for the World Youth League. So kaya lang, trabaho na kagad kami kagad dahil February daw, sabi sa akin, are you willing to step up to the challenge? Sabi ko, yes.
11: Yan po panayam kay Karate Pilipinas Sports Federation Incorporated President Richard Lim. Mr. Lim said their experience in hosting the Karate One Youth League will be of great importance in implementing improvements for next year. This year's first leg was held in Fujairah, United Arab Emirates in February, followed by the Harare leg in Zimbabwe in March. Three more legs will be staged this year, 2026, in Porek in Croatia, Guadalajara in Mexico, and Venice in Italy. Let's go to Wushu. The Philippine Wushu Sanda team captured a silver and a bronze at the IWF 11 Sanda World Cup in Macau, China. Sander Alipio finished second in the men's 65 kg division after falling to China's Wang Chengjin in the gold medal match.

0: Let's go back to grassroots sports in Aquathlon. Baguio City's Dustin Dame Eslay and SEA Games gold medalist Erica Burgos bagged the sprint elite men and women's titles, while Sancho del Rosario and Anisha Kaluya reigned supreme in the junior elite division of the national age group Aquathlon 2026. That's Aquathlon 2026. The details from Team Itapanes.
1: Baguio's Dustin Dame Eslay and SEA Games gold medalist Erica Burgos topped the elite men and women's podium as they race and pose in the National Age Group Aquathlon 2026 Sunday morning at the Amoranto Sports Complex in Quezon City. Eslay, fresh from his Presaa stint in Bacolod City, clocked 16 minutes and 6 seconds in the swim-run sprint event, while Burgos timed 17 minutes and 38 seconds. Meanwhile, Peter Sancho del Rosario, the youngest junior national triathlete, topped the junior elite men in 15 minutes and 54 seconds, 13 seconds ahead of silver winner Daryl John Bada, who clocked 16 minutes and 7 seconds. Jiro Gito, another member of junior national squad, finished third in 16 minutes and 25 seconds. And the women's side, junior triathlete Anisha Kaluya bagged her third Aquathlon crown in exactly 18 minutes with Kariel Rosasena of El Nido Teen Sharks, coming in second more than 4 minutes later. In addition, para-athletes Raul Anguluan, Jake Lacaba, and Jerome Nermida ruled their respective events. Anguluan, a bronze medalist in the 2025 Asia Para-Triathlon Championships, recorded a time of 25 minutes and 59 seconds in the PTS4 event. Lacaba, on the other hand, edged 2026 Subit PTS5 champion Leonardo Costa and 2024 NTT Asia Triathlon Para-Championships gold medalist Edison Badillo in the PTS5 category with a time of 25 minutes and 45 seconds. Lastly, Jerome Almeida, together with his guide Shirnil Amiladjid, clocked 24 minutes and 6 seconds in the PTS6 event. For Sports Radio 918, this is Team Tapales reporting.
2: Bawat kaganapan, saan man ang laban, anumang pangyayari sa mundo ng palakasan, ibabalita dito sa Sports Roundup sa 918 AM. 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
0: Thank you very much, Timmy Tapales. Sa ibang balita po, Dagupan City is officially the regional training center for gymnastics and swimming in Pangasinan. The Philippine Sports Commission unveiled the development following the signing of the Memorandum of Agreement by the leaders of the city and members of the PSC Board. Philippine Sports Commission Chairperson Patrick Gregorio, together with Commissioners Walter Torres and Matthew Fritz Gaston, inked a partnership with Dagupan City Mayor Belen Fernandez, Division School Superintendent Marciano Soriano Jr., and Finella Sim, head of the Dagupan Youth and Sports Development Commission. As part of the collaboration, the PSC, together with the Gymnastics Association of the Philippines President Cincha Carrion, donated the very same equipment that Carlos Yulo trained on before becoming a world champion and clinching double Olympic golds in Paris 2024. According to the agreement, national team coaches will be deployed periodically to mentor local coaches and athletes, ensuring grassroots talents receive elite guidance or elite level guidance. Dagupan joins a growing roster of PSC-backed regional training centers or RTCs, including Bukidnon for boxing, Siargao for surfing and beach rowing, Zamboanga City for weightlifting, Cagayan Isabela for rowing, and Candon City for archery. We go to our PBA recap, the final forecast of the 2026 Philippine Basketball Association 50th Season Commissioner's Cup has been determined with the conclusion of Saturday's winner-go-home games at the Inare Center in Antipolo. The Meralco Balls prevailed over the Magnolia Chicken Templados Hot Shots in overtime 105-102 and evaded a lower seed upset. Chris Newsom got the best player nod with 18 points, while Marvin Jones led the scoring for Meralco with 28 points. Bonquinto scored 11 markers off the bench, including the go-ahead bucket that broke a 100-all deadlock with 37 seconds remaining. In the other quarterfinal game, reigning champions TNT Tropang 5G Stunt top-seeded NLEX Road Warriors final score 118-112 to keep their title defense rolling. RR Pogoy, who helped the Tropang 5G in building a huge lead in the first half, finished with 21 points, 6 rebounds, 4 assists and 2 steals, while Ball tallied 35 markers and 13 boards, shrugging off early foul trouble. With their respective wins, the Bolts and the Tropang 5G will clash in the best-of-seven semifinals. The other semis bracket will feature Barangay Ginebra San Miguel and the Rain or Shine Elasto Painters. Last Friday, both the Gin Kings and the Elasto Painters gained direct passage to the next round, with Ginebra trouncing Phoenix 112-81 and Ross denying San Miguel a Grand Slam 113-104. The semifinals of the Golden Season Second Conference will tip off sa darating po na Miyerkules. Nagaganapin pa rin po sa Inare Center sa Antipolo. Punta po tayo sa boxing. Melvin Jerusalem's WBC minimum weight title reign has ended following a

0: unanimous decision loss to Siyakola Kuze of South Africa Sunday Philippine time. Official scores were 115-111, 116-112, and 116-111, all for the new champion. A cut due to an accidental clash of heads in round 3 greatly hampered Jerusalem, who was defending his belt for the fourth time. Kuze capitalized, landing solid combinations and building a sizable lead in the middle rounds. On the third, the defending titleist from Manolo Fortich Bukidnon bravely fought back and never scored a knockdown in round number 11. However, the South African's advantage on the scorecards was too big to overcome. With the defeat, the 32-year-old Jerusalem dropped to 25-4 overall. Kuze, on the other hand, improved to 10-3-1. Let's go to cycling. MPTC Tour of Luzon organizers hinted about a significant expansion of a multi-stage cycling race with proposals to extend the event from 14 to as many as 17 stages in 2027. According to MPTC Tour of Luzon Chief Operating Officer Ari Perez, the possibility of a longer event is being considered following strong feedback from the fans and the successful staging of the recent edition held last April 29 to May 13. Perez said the expansion plan is also expected to attract more international teams, signaling a stronger push to position the Tour of Luzon as a premier cycling event not only in the Philippines but across the region.
1: Saya. Ako, wala pa, hindi ko pa nasasabi ito sa mga kasama ko. 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We will study. Kasi gagawin po na pala natin itong longer, no? From stage 14 stages, gagawin na ho natin. Ito, ako palang nag-iisip nito, hindi pa kami nag-uusap talaga. Mga 17 stages at least. So imagine mo doon siguro sa matatlong madadagdag na 3 stages, gawin na lang nating botohan. So paramihan na lang ho ng botohan. Let's make it also more enticing, no? Your participation is welcome. Let's make it more engaging para sa inyo. So, abangan ho nila yan at pag-uusapan namin kung paano namin gagawin. Because your support really means to the success of this, to the enduring and lasting legacy of the Tour of Luzon.
0: Panayam po kay MPTC Tour of Luzon Chief Operating Officer Aray Perez. The latest Tour of Luzon edition covered almost 1,900 kilometers across 14 stages, starting in Calatagan, Batangas, and finishing in Baguio City. The race was participated in by 89 cyclists from 7 local teams and 6 international teams.
2: Up to date na mga sports balita, hindi ka mahuhuli, hindi ka matatalo. Sports Roundup. 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
0: Moving on to golf, Rico Hui swung for a 73 in the last round and finished tied for 60th place at the 2026 PGA Championships at Aronimink Golf Club in Newton Square in Pennsylvania. Hui, who made just 3 birdies against 4 bogeys and 1 double bogey in the last 18 holes, finished with a 4-over-2-8-4 total worth 8.300 points and $29,218, or approximately 1.8 million pesos. The 30-year-old golfer started with a pair of 70s in the first 2 days, but slipped further down to the standings after a 71 in the 3rd round. We go to Esports. Aurora Gaming PH secured the last playoff spot in the MPL Philippines Season 17 after defeating Smart Omega and AP Bren on the last week of the regular season. The Northern Lights finished 6th with a 5-9 record. AP Bren, ending in 7th at 3-11, was booted out of playoff contention along with CNC Pro Team, which placed 8th at 2-12. Meanwhile, Team Falcons PH locked in the second seed and the final upper bracket semifinal slot after sweeping TNC and AP Bren. Reigning champions Team Liquid PH, Onyx Philippines, Omega, and Twisted Minds PH remained 1st, 3rd, 4th, and 5th respectively. The playoffs will begin on May 27 with Onyx facing Aurora and Omega taking on Twisted Minds in the play-ins. The winners will battle Team Liquid and Team Falcons in the upper bracket semis. In other esports news, Filipino player Adrian Envy Reyes and Paper Rex clinched the VCT Pacific Stage 1 title in Ho Chi Minh City, Vietnam, after sweeping Thailand's Full Sense in the Grand Finals. Paper Rex rallied from a 7-5 deficit on Pearl, winning 7 straight rounds to take the opener 13-10. On Lotus, both sides were tied at 6-6 at halftime before Paper Rex pulled away for a 13-9 win and a 2-0 series lead. It was a close contest on Fracture, but Paper Rex surged late to seal a 13-10 victory for their fourth Pacific trophy. The win was Reyes' first regional championship, making him the second Filipino to capture a VCT Pacific title since joining the roster late last year. Paper Rex secured the Pacific's top seed, a slot at the Esports World Cup in Riyadh this July, and 10 Pacific points toward Valorant champions in Shanghai. Before we go to our halftime break, programming advisory, mga kaibigan, the Philippine Sports Writers Association Forum will finally return after a 3-week break with a 2-part session bukas po, May 19, sa Philippine Sports Commission Media Room. The guest will be a Milo Home Court Program featuring Milo Philippines Head of Digital Gian Abaya, Milo Philippines VP for Marketing Lawrence Lorico, and Milo Philippines Brand Manager Hans Chua. The other half of the public sports program will have 2 XU Speed Series led by multi-sports coach Dan Brown and Tin Mahadilas of the organizing one-of-a-kind marketing. The forum will be streamed via the Philippine Sports Writers Association Facebook page, facebook.com/Philippine Sports Writers Association, and encore broadcast tomorrow po after tomorrow's Sports News Roundup.
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7: Dahil sa sunod-sunod na balita ng mga lindol sa bansa, madalas naririnig natin ang mga terminong magnitude at intensity. 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
2: 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Susundan. Sports Roundup. Heavyweight na mga sports balita. 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
0: Philippine Standard Time, 26 minutes after 3 p.m. Magandang hapon muli, Pilipinas. This is your Sports News Roundup here on Sports Radio, 918 AM. Yours truly, Aaron Bayato. Punta pa tayo sa second half ng ating sports balitaan, starting with the ongoing NBA playoffs. Donovan Mitchell scored 26 points, Jarrett Allen and Sam Merrill each added 23 points, and the Cleveland Cavaliers clubbered the Detroit Pistons, final score 125-94 in game number 7 to advance to the Eastern Conference Finals. The 4th seed Cavaliers ousted the East top seed and will face the 3rd seeded New York Knickerbockers. Game 1 of that series tips off at the Madison Square Garden in Manhattan on Wednesday Philippine time. Evan Mobley had 21 points and 12 rebounds for the Cavaliers, who overpowered the top-seeded Pistons in every way possible. The Cavaliers built a 20-point lead in the first half, extended the margin to as many as 26 in the third period, and coasted into their first trip to the Eastern Finals since beating the Boston Celtics in 7 games in 2018. Failing to get to the Eastern Finals for the 18th consecutive year, the Pistons watched All-Star guard Cade Cunningham miss all 7 of his 3-point shots on a 13-point night. Dennis Jenkins was Detroit's leading scorer with 17 points to go with 5 assists. Oklahoma City Thunder superstar Shai Gilgeous-Alexander has been voted the NBA Most Valuable Player for the second consecutive season. Gilgeous-Alexander is the 14th player in league history to win back-to-back MVPs. He's also the first player to win consecutive MVP awards since Denver Nuggets center Nikola Jokic in 2020-2021 and 2021-2022 seasons, and the first guard to win consecutive MVPs since Golden State Warriors star Stephen Curry in 2014-2015 and 2015-2016 seasons. Gilgeous-Alexander received 83 first-place votes and won handily with 939 points in balloting by a panel of 100 voters who covered the league. Jokic received 10 first-place votes and finished second in the balloting with 634 points. Victor Wembanyama of the San Antonio Spurs was third with 589 points and first 5-place votes. Signed to a 4-year, $273.3 million super maximum contract extension in the offseason, SGA averaged 31.1 points, 6.6 assists, and 4.3 rebounds in 68 games this season as OKC went 64-18 and compiled the best record in the National Basketball Association. From NBA, let's go to cycling. Jonas Vingegaard declined the second stage win of the Giro d'Italia as he powered to victory on stage 9 to lessen the gap on overall leader Alfonso Yulailo. The Dane tallied Austria's Felix Gall in the attack with about 2.3 kilometers to go of the 184-kilometer route from Servia to Corno alle Scale. Team Visma's Vingegaard, making his Giro d'Italia debut, darted away from Decathlon rider Gall with about 900 meters left to win by 12 seconds, adding to his Stage 7 victory. Yulailo of Bahrain Victorious came in 41 seconds behind Vingegaard but kept his leader's pink jersey going to today's rest day and a 42-kilometer individual time trial on Tuesday. The Portuguese cyclist has a 2-minute 24-second advantage over second-place Vingegaard in the general classification, with third-place Gall 2 minutes and 59 seconds off the lead. Let's go to tennis. Yannick Sinner completed a career Golden Masters by capturing the Italian Open title in Rome. The Italian joined Novak Djokovic as the only players to win all 9 ATP Masters 1000 events in the series history since 1990 after defeating Casper Ruud 6-4, 6-4 in the final at the Foro Italico. Sinner first broke through the Masters 1000 level in Toronto in 2023, followed by titles in Miami, Cincinnati, and Shanghai in 2024. Wins in Paris in 2025 and in Indian Wells, Miami, Monte Carlo, Madrid, and Rome this year. His extraordinary surge means the 24-year-old has completed the career Golden Masters 7 years younger than Djokovic, who did defeat at age 31. Sinner is also riding a record 34-match winning streak at the level, with his last defeat coming in Shanghai in October when he retired against Talon Grigspor. Ukraine's Elina Svitolina battled to a third Italian Open women's title by beating world number 4 Coco Gauff in a thrilling 3-set finale. She bought back from 4-2 down to win the first set, and despite losing the second on a tiebreak, Svitolina responded to claim the decider for a 6-4, 6-7, 6-2 victory in 3 hours and 49 minutes. Before the final against Gauff, Svitolina posted notably 3-set wins against world number 2 Elena Rybakina and number 3 Iga Swiatek. Svitolina, a former world number 3 herself, bagged her 20th career title. At 31 years old, she made history as the oldest player to claim 3 titles at a WTA 1000 event. Let's go to World Soccer or World Football. Rafinha scored twice as Spanish champions FC Barcelona defeated Real Betis full-time score 3-1. Become the first team to win all 19 of their home matches in a 38-game La Liga season. The Brazilian forward opened the scoring in the 28th with a free kick which caught out Alvaro Valles on his side of the goal. He doubled his tally in the 62nd with a simple finish after intercepting a sloppy pass from Real Betis captain and former Arsenal defender Hector Bellerin. Meanwhile, departing star striker Robert Lewandowski was given a warm reception when he was substituted in the closing stages. The 37-year-old has scored 119 goals in 191 games for Barcelona since joining in 2022, is leaving the club this summer at the end of his contract. Let's go to England. Still in football, West Ham United suffered a bruising 1-3 Premier League defeat at Newcastle United and inched closer to being eliminated. Newcastle's William Ozula struck twice and Nick Voltemade also scored, condemning West Ham to remain in 18th place on 36 points. West Ham now needs Chelsea to win at Stamford Bridge to realistically have any chance of staying up on the final day. At Old Trafford, Manchester United's Bruno Fernandes equaled the Premier League record for goal assists in a single season, and Casemiro received a standing ovation in his last home appearance for the club as the hosts defeated Nottingham Forest. Full-time score, 3-2. More football updates. Cristiano Ronaldo's hunt for a first major trophy with Al Nassr continues after they suffered a 0-1 upset at home by Gamba Osaka in the AFC Champions League 2 final. Playing in front of 26,000 fans at their King Saud University Stadium, Saudi side Al Nassr was installed as favorites to win Asia Football's second-tier club competition, equivalent to Europa League. But Denis Hamet scored for the visitors against the run of play in Riyadh, latching on to Izam Jabali's through ball to fire home in the 30th minute. Gamba Osaka then held on to scoring in the second half to become the first Japanese club to win the competition while preventing Al Nassr to becoming the first Saudi winners. In women's football, North Korea's Naegohyang Women's Football Club arrived in South Korea to play South Korea's Suwon FC Women in the semifinals of the Asia Women's Champions League. This historic cross-border trip marked the first time athletes from the isolated state have visited the South in 8 years. A total of 39 North Korean players and staff, dressed in identical dark jackets and skirts and willing pink suitcases, were greeted by dozens of people from South Korean civic groups holding welcome signs. The players swiftly boarded a bus which departed the airport under police escort. A banner crowd is expected in Wednesday's semi-final match. According to local media, all 7,087 tickets allocated to the general public were sold out in a single day. In other sports news, Aaron Rai became the first Englishman to win the USPGA Championship in 107 years after stunning the big guns at the Aronimink Club in Pennsylvania. The Wolverhampton-born Rai was never previously finished in the top 10 at a major, drained a 69-foot putt on the 17th green, the second longest of the whole week, en route to a magnificent 5-under-65 and a 9-under-271 total. Rai ended 3 shots clear of Spain's 2-time major champion John Ram and unheralded American Alex Smalley, the overnight leader who finished joint second. By taking his first major title, Rai became the first Englishman to win the Wanamaker Trophy since Jim Barnes in 1919. He was also the first non-American to triumph in a decade. He is just the 8th Englishman to win a major since World War II, joining Henry Cotton, Max Faulkner, Tony Jacklin, Nick Faldo, Justin Rose, Danny Willett, and Mats Fitzpatrick. And finally po mga kababayan, sa ating sports news roundup, here's a glimpse of the Golden Pass in sports history. Exactly 33 years ago, it was on this day, May 18, 1993. The Coney Island Ice Cream Stars won the 1993 PBA All-Filipino Championship. Coney Island defeated the San Miguel Beermen in 6 games to give the Pure Foods franchise its 3rd PBA title. Mentored by Coach Chot Reyes, that team was bannered by Alvin Patrimonio, Abe King, Jerry Codiniera, Olsen Rasela, and Frankie Lim. And so goes your sports news roundup for today, May 18, 2026, as compiled and edited by the men and women of your institution in Philippine Sports Broadcast. 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
6: Hi, this is James Young, husband, coming to you from south of Florida. 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
6: Fifteen minutes after 4 in the afternoon, and at this point, let us welcome ang ating guest for today, si PT Clear Jero Diaz ng physiotherapy team ng Philippine Sports Institute. Magandang hapon po, PT Clear.
7: No sound. Can't hear Hello. You.
6: Ayun.
7: Okay. Good afternoon. Hi, PT Clear.
8: Hi.
7: Yan. Welcome to Sports Radio, Sports and Science program. Yan. So, how are you?
8: I'm good. I'm currently at work right now.
7: Oh. Kaya... Nang-aabala kami sa'yo.
8: No, it's okay.
7: Anyway, tell us more about your experience sa Tour of Luzon. Alam ko katatapos lang nito, you were part of the team that took care of the riders, PT Claire. Tell us.
8: All right. So, I'm Claire. I'm one of the physiotherapists from the High Performance Unit of PSI, PSC. So, under the physiotherapy team, actually, tatlo po kami. And then we have two other teams, the sports nutritionist and the sports psychologist. So all of the teams, I think we did really well and did a great job when it comes to taking care of the athletes, yung recovery nila to ensure na matapos nila lahat ng stages ng Tour of Luzon properly and well. And ayun.
7: That's it?
6: Yes.
7: Okay, yes, go ahead.
6: Yes, first of all, I would like to ask, kamusta yung dami ng athletes na sinerbisyon nyo? These are 80 athletes. Every stage ba lahat ng 80 nagpapa-PT sa inyo during this time?
8: Actually, nag-iiba yung trend. During the first few stages ng Tour of Luzon, konti lang nagpapa-PT since bago nga lang yung PT services. Konti pa lang yung knowledgeable regarding the purpose of the PT in races like this. Pero habang tumatagal, once the athletes see that we do these services with other teams, nag-a-avail na rin sila ng services

0: namin. So by the mid stage, umaabot na around 20 and almost all the teams.
1: Wow. Dami.
0: Almost all the members of the teams would get physiotherapy both pre and post stage. And yung treatments naman kasi ng mga PT is mostly for recovery siya, which is really good for the athletes considering na ang haba ng races nila. So when it comes to recovery, this includes mga stretches and myofascial release ng mga tight muscles. And may times then that some athletes would get injured kapag sumet lang or may nangyaring aksidente during the race. So we would also treat them and their concerns. And hindi naman na-overwhelm when it came to the amount of athletes that came to us kasi very time efficient din yung mga treatment na binibigay namin. As much as possible, we want to treat all the athletes equally at help them prepare for the next stages of the race.
2: Okay, Piti Claire, tanong lang natin. Very challenging yung setup, ano? Kasi this is a tour of Luzon and you get to travel, no? Every day. So, ano-ano mga dala ninyo na equipment? Kasi ang alam ko dyan, meron kayong parang kama na mabigat yun, eh, no? Pagkakaalam ko. What else? Yeah. Mabigat yun. So, what else do you bring? Eh, dala-dala nyo wherever you go. Kailangan talaga yun, di ba? Piti Claire?
0: Okay. With that naman, nag-strategize kami. Kapag pre-stage, we can't really bring yung tatlong mabibigat na kama. And with the teams din kasi, they have their own tent. So instead of them coming to us, ang ginawa na lang namin is kami na lang pupunta sa kanila. So we bring out our mats and other PT devices. So kunwari massage gun, alcohol, lotion, kami na lang maglilipot. So we go to all the teams para mas efficient and para we can treat all the athletes who wants to avail our service. When it comes to kapag post-service naman, after the race, we inform all the teams of our location. And doon kami nakakapag-set up ng massage beds. And mas comprehensive yung treatment namin doon. And when it comes to the post-service then, mas mahaba yung time namin doon. So from 4 p.m. to 9 p.m. we're available.
2: Oy, 5 hours din yun, ano? At least you have the time to really see no lahat ng mga kailangan sa inyo. So, isa na lang bago kay Jess, no? Saan kayo usually naka-set up? Kasi paiba-iba yan, eh. Iba-iba lugar, no? Yung dinadayo ng Tour of Luzon. 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Sa hotel ba? Where?
0: Usually sa hotel. Mas maganda kasi mag-post-stage rehab kapag may aircon.
2: Tama. Init, eh.
0: At kapag spacious lugar.
2: Oo. So, ano usually yung post-race, ano usually yung complaint ng ating mga riders, Piti Claire? Pag ganun. Lalo na pag long race talaga.
0: Okay, yung pinaka-main namin is muscle soreness.
2: Soreness.
0: So, yung pinaka-masakit sa kanila would be the back. Back, quads, hamstrings, calf, ankle and foot. So, lahat yun. So, when it comes to that, ang tanging intervention na pwede lang namin ibigay na hindi rin mapapagod or mapapahamak yung athlete would be simple exercises such as stretches and myofascial release. So mostly that just to lessen yung soreness and to soften the tight muscles. Other treatments include yung kapag nai-injure sila. We had one athlete, I think, sumemp lang siya, so he landed on his on his neck, so dito sa my upper back. So dahil doon, nagkaroon ng spasm or pamamaga din sa upper back niya. So, you can't really give medicines.
1: Yes.
0: Medicines.
2: Delikado.
0: Delikado din. Or hard exercises. Kasi may madami pang races, eh. So, yung treatment namin for that is very conservative. So myofascial release lang and activation exercises, and that's it. And that alone, that helped me. So yung feedback namin from that athlete from that stage and forward, from wala naman yung pain. So with our treatment, as much as possible, safe lang safe for all of the athletes para hindi rin mapahamak during the race. Mm-hmm. And then other treatments, some athletes would complain of muscle imbalances. Mm-hmm. Oh, muscle imbalances. Kapag cycling kasi, di ba, more of single leg exercise siya. Mm-hmm. So may possibility na iba yung power output per leg. Mm-hmm. So possible na impairment nun or no problem nun would be tightness or weakness on one side compared to the other. So we also check that and educate the riders regarding kung paano pa nila pwede i-treat yun. And simple exercises lang din.
3: Yes. Pretty clear, during this race, maraming parts din yung climbs. Ika nga nila sa cycling, yung mga King of the Mountain parts.
2: Summit.
3: Sa mga summit races. Ano yung naging napansin nyo during those times na mayroong mountain races? Meron bang naging change din sa approach na hinihingi ng mga athletes, itong mga riders na to?
0: Oh, with climbs like that, wala nang gusto magpa-exercise. So more of stretches and muscle recovery, myofascial release. So mostly ganun na lang. Just to help with the recovery. Yun lang. Or when it comes to activation exercises or strengthening exercises, as a PT then, you wouldn't recommend to give that to the athletes.
3: Mm-hmm. And another question, kasi meron maraming foreign riders during this edition, and actually sila yung nanguna for this. May difference ba dun sa body build nitong mga foreign riders as compared to our local riders? Or did you notice anything different from them aside from iba yung lahi nila?
2: Parang yung fitness nila, yes. Yung ano nila, okay.
0: I think it depends. Some riders, malalaki yung mga muscles, malalaki yung build. And some riders, medyo mapapayat. When it comes to body build kasi kapag cycling, it depends kung saan ka, ano yung master mo. So kunwari, when it comes to time trial, pag time trial, kailangan mabilis. And kailangan malakas yung power output ng legs mo. So to develop that type of power, dapat you train that sa gym. Mm-hmm. So medyo malalaki yung build ng mga cyclists like those. When it comes to endurance cyclists naman, more of aerobic kasi yun eh. So more of dito, yung mga body build nila is payat. So mostly yung nakikita ko sa mga foreign riders is medyo mapayat talaga. Mm-hmm. And that understandable naman kapag yung master naman nila would be just pure endurance.
2: Mm-hmm. Yun. And talking about fitness, talking about recovery, no? Kasi napakahalaga ng recovery kasi PT Claire, araw-araw yung race nila. Yung sapat na ba yun, yung bukas yung race nila and then that night or that afternoon, ano usually yung instruction nyo sa kanila para talaga yung body nila can recover for tomorrow's race, lalo na kung malayo talaga yung magiging tahak nila.
3: Mga 200 kilometers.
2: Ganon, mga more than 200 kilometers. What usually yung instruction nyo sa kanila?
0: Just, kasi kinabukasan may race agad.
2: Yes.
0: Yung pinaka ma-advise din namin sa kanila is to get 7 to 8 hours of sleep. And that's why we have two other teams sa high performance unit, which is the sports nutritionist and the sports psychologist, which plays a great role in improving the recovery din. So with the sports psychologist kasi, not only, kasi ang nakikita din during after every end of the race would be the cold plunges. Or they don't only offer the cold plunges, they also offer consultation. So psychologist consultation. With races like this, parang habang pahirap ng pahirap, pwede ka rin sumuko. Totoo. Pwede rin yung mindset mo magbago.
2: Bumaba yung moral, di ba?
0: Yeah, yun din. So, the sports psychologist helps with that. With the sports nutritionist naman, other than hydration testing, so the sports nutritionist offers hydration testing during the race. So, dito nakikita kung hydrated or dehydrated ba yung athlete. Mm-hmm. Pero other than that service, the team also educates the cyclist regarding proper nutrition. Mm-hmm. So, dapat every after stage dapat siguro after 2 hours kumakain. Dapat food plays a great role when it comes to the recovery of the athlete. So isa din factor yun to help the athletes recover and to take on the all the stages of Tour of Luzon pa.
2: Alam ko hindi nutritionist ano, pero tanong ko lang, ano ba usually mga recovery food na ite-take nila? Ito ba yung mga lugaw, biscuits, cookies, what is it, Pity Claire? Yung binibigay sa mga cyclist?
0: Based from what, from my knowledge, protein and carbs plays a great role. When endurance sports, kailangan madami yung carbs nila. And that's what I also see during after every race. At ng athletes, kapag dating sa boots, may baon agad na rice, pansit.
2: Oh, rice na pansit pa.
3: Yes,
2: oh, diba?
3: talagang carbo loading.
2: Carbo loading yun.
3: Diba? Speaking of after race, napansin din namin after race, marami talaga, or halos lahat ng teams, meron silang ice baths na pinaprepare for the athletes. Ano ba talaga yung purpose, main purpose ng ice baths na to for the riders, particularly na nag-compete sa gantong mga klase na endurance races?
0: Okay. With the ice baths kasi, ang init. 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So, to counteract that, we provided cold plunges. And the cold plunges does not only, yung effects lang naman niya ay not to lower the body temperature, but also cold immersion also helps with recovery of the muscles. So dahan-dahan siya, gradual siya. So it's a type of cool down. Yung sinasabi naman nila na, I think my common misconception is yung pasma.
2: Yeah, pasma.
0: With pasma, yung explanation naman ng pasma is muscle cramping, parang nahihilo, or kapag nagko-cold immersion. 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
2: tumatapat
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2: Yes, yes.
0: So, isang way na yon to cool down the body. Tapos, after that, after 10 to 15 minutes, they line up dun sa cold plunge. We don't instruct them agad to immerse themselves under the cold plunge. We wait muna.
2: Okay. Okay. So, hindi pala agad-agad. No?
3: Yes.
2: Oo. We lost Pity Claire. Are you there?
3: I think nagkaroon ng konting
2: So mga 10 to 15 minutes muna doon sila doon sa shower. Tapos yung iba yata kumakain pa or iinom and then saka lang nila
3: magpa-plunge.
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2: Ayun, we lost you. We lost you, Pity Claire. 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
0: 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Kahit saglit lang sila mag-shower and then after that, they would line up dun sa cold plunge tent namin. We would make them wait muna for around 10 to 15 minutes. Then after that, saka namin papayagan lumublob sa cold tub. Then
2: ilang minuto sila sa cold tub?
0: Sorry?
2: How many minutes in the cold tub?
0: 3 minutes.
2: Oh, mas sandali lang. Oh.
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2: Ah, yun pala. Okay, okay.
0: 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Pero since madami sila, we also need to take care of most of that.
2: Ayun, ang sarap. 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Oo nga.
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2: 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Para something like that. 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
0: Tapos other than that, kasi some athletes din hindi sanay mag-pull plunge. The sports side team also makes them do breathing exercises habang nagko-cold plunge. So, slow breathing lang. This also helps them tolerate yung cold. Pati, mas nagka-calm down yung nervous system nila in a gradual manner.
2: So, dito sa Tour of Luzon, PT Claire, ano yung pinaka, sabi na natin, major injury na naranasan na experience ng mga riders dito in your observations?
0: Major injury. We've never handled any major injuries kasi kapag acute or major injuries na, nire-refer na namin agad sa Cardinal Santos. So,
2: Meron kayo ni-refer sa Cardinal Santos dito sa Tour of Luzon?
0: No. Pero based from what we hear lang.
2: So, meron pala.
3: Yes. And, pretty clear, during this Tour of Luzon, ano naman yung naging reaction ng mga riders? After, nung natapos na lahat, 14 stages, we had the yellow jersey winners, we had all the winners. Anong sinabi nila sa group, sa team ninyo after everything has happened?
0: All of them are very nice. Lahat ng athletes, all of them are very respectful and very appreciative sa service namin. And that really, nakaka-warm ng heart kasi buti nakakatulong yung team namin sa journey nila. We also sent out feedback forms. So, lahat ng team, sports psych, sports nutrition, and sports physiotherapists all had good feedbacks. And it's good kasi since it's also the first time, I think, Tour of Luzon had a high-performance unit. Magandang experience to para sa amin and for the athletes din.
2: Yes. So by the way, PSI headed by Director Pearl Managelod. Yan, nabanggit natin. So with that 14th stage, ano yung in-advise nyo sa mga riders for them to really recover immediately after the Tour of Luzon? Kasi talagang bugbog ano ang katawan nila dyan, ilang araw yan. Kailangan ba ilang araw yung recovery nila para sumali ulit sila for another race? Pag ganyan, PT Claire.
0: Oh, it depends po. I would recommend at least 1 week, pahinga muna sila. Pero I've heard some other teams are already preparing for another race, for other reasons. So nag-e-ensayo na agad sila. Pero when it comes to sa pag-ensayo, dun sa next races nila, kasi right after Tour of Luzon, nakapagod naman. Mostly yung training mo would be easy rides lang. Easy rides meaning zone 2 rides.
2: Okay, so 1 week. 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
0: Not only athletes, pati normal people na din who are interested in sports. Kailangan talaga ng tulog when it comes to any type of physical demanding ng work.
3: Speaking of tulog, may mga nakatulog ba during the post sessions ng mga stages? 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
0: Yes, meron. 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
2: 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Anyway, yung experience mo dyan sa Tour of Luzon, was that your first time na talagang makasama ka sa isang entourage like Tour of Luzon na talagang 14-day race na kasama ka sa lahat ng... Is that your first time, PT Claire?
0: Yes. I've mostly handled teams. So, sports teams naman, mga saglit lang naman yun compared dito na 14 stages tapos different place every day. So, it was... I'd say challenging but fulfilling din siya kasi nagagawan din naman namin ng paraan to provide all of our services in an efficient way.
2: Learning experience talaga, no? Learning experience. So, sabi ko kanina before you came, sabi ko, ang mga physical therapists kasi talagang andyan kay very important sa conditioning, makondition yung katawan, and then pinakamahalaga, recovery. Diba? Pretty clear. So, sa dalawang nasabi ko, yung bago mag-race at after the race, ano yung mas critical para sa inyong mga PT na, na i-handle yung mga any athlete or riders at that?
0: I would say both.
2: Both.
0: Okay. Sa recovery. Yung physical therapist kasi, we also provide strength and conditioning programs.
2: Yes.
0: So, meaning ng strength and conditioning is months before the actual race itself, we train the athletes' bodies for the demands of the competition. So, kasama na dito yung pagbubuhat ng weights, off-bike training, even in-bike training. Tapos, you can't really provide that habang palapitan ng palapit yung race.
2: Mm.
0: So, the only thing you can provide during or after the race is recovery na.
2: Mm-hmm.
0: And mahalaga din yung conditioning kasi mas matotolerate nila yung race. Handa yung katawan nila for the race itself and mas iwas yung injuries mm-hmm. or other complications kapag the mismong race na.
2: Mm, yun ang importante, no? Yes. Pag condition ka, iwas injury.
3: Yes.
2: Kaya dapat condition talaga dahil para matapos mo yung race. Yes, Jess?
3: Yes, final question ko kay PT Clear would be, alam naman natin, pinakamalaking event for this year na paghahandaan syempre ng Philippine Sports Commission alongside the Philippine Sports Institute, yung Asian Games. How much do you think yung experience mo for this Tour of Luzon helped prepare you para dun sa mas marami multi-sport na na Asian Games this a few months away na lang?
0: I think it prepared me really well considering na dynamic na talaga yung dynamic yung Tour of Luzon. Tapos when it comes to dynamic sports events like this, you really have to learn how to be flexible and how to strategize or optimize lahat yung mga gamit.
2: Yes.
0: Lahat yung mga gamit lang na mabibigay sa'yo. So, yeah, I think it's a good preparation for me for the Asian Games.
2: Yes, oh, maganda yung kasi mga decision making nila, yung equipment na you should, kung ito equipment, yun ang gagamitin mo. Kung wala, alam mo yung gagawin mo, di ba? Yun ang very important. Okay, so anything else to say, Miss Claire, PT Claire, lalo na sa mga atleta, sa mga nanonood ngayon, hindi ho kayo atleta or atleta kayo, what do you want to tell us this afternoon sa Sports and Science?
0: Ayun, for all the athletes who are preparing na agad for another race, we wish them all luck.
2: Yeah.
0: All the members of the High Performance Unit also thank lahat ng athletes na na-treat namin during the Tour of Luzon. Thank you for trusting us and thank you for allowing us to be part of your journey.
2: Yeah.
0: And yun lang naman.
2: Ang mga PT ba, nagtutulungan din kayo sa isa't isa? Siyempre, sumasakit-sakit din ang mga katawan nyo.
3: Yes, palal na may laking tao.
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0: 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So, ang galing nga, saludo ako sa kanya kasi while he was providing PT for other athletes, pini-PT niya rin sarili niya.
2: 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So, kailangan nyo ng somebody to help you. O, yan ang mahalaga. Yeah. 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Yung ating mga PT. Thank you so much, Miss Claire, for your time this afternoon sa Sports Radio. Thank you very much.
0: Thank you for having me.
2: Okay, maraming salamat.
3: Yes, thank you so much, PT Claire Jero Diaz ng ating Philippine Sports Institute High Performance Unit sa physiotherapy team. And it's 42 minutes po makalipas ang alas 4 ng hapon. We'll be right back pagkalipas ng ilang paalala.
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2: Nagbabalik po ang Sports 918. We have 36 minutes after 6 p.m. Muli ako po si Rhea Arevalo and dumako na tayo sa ating mga talakayan naman sa NBA playoffs. 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Their backs are against the wall and with that victory last Saturday, tinambakan ng ng Pistons yung Cavs nung Game 6 para maitabla ang serye to 3-3. 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Mas ginaganahan yata siya pag game 7 na match. 23 points for Allen. 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So, yan po yung stat line itong si Jarrett Allen. 8 of 14 shooting niya from the field. And then Evan Mobley with 21 markers, 12 rebounds, 6 assists, 2 steals, and 2 block shots. Si Sam Merrill, isa rin sa mga nag-provide ng much-needed offense. 23 points for him. Meron siyang 2 assists, 1 steal, and 1 rebound. Okay, so yan yung mga double-digit scores para sa Cavaliers. Naka 9 points si Max Strauss. And then, 9 points din si James Harden. Oh, mabuti na lang. 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No? And at least nakapag-contribute siya sa rebounding with 5 and then 6 assists and 9 points. Yun nga, para kay James Harden. Okay, so yan po yung mga top performers para sa Cavaliers. Para sa Detroit Pistons, Cade Cunningham. Anyari kay Cade Cunningham. Oh, ito pong si Cunningham missed all 7 of his 3-point shots on a 13-point night. So 13 points lang si Cunningham. 17 points sa top scorer ng Detroit, si Danis Jenkins. And 17 points, 5 assists, 3 rebounds para sa kanya. And then 13 points mula kay Duncan Robinson, 11 points si Caris LeVert. Pero yun nga, hindi na nila nakayanang ma-overcome yung big deficit ng first half. At nahirapan na nga sila na mapigilan itong pagratsyada ng Detroit or ng Cleveland Cavaliers. So, nakakahinayang kasi they failed to get to the Eastern Finals for the 18th consecutive year. So, unfortunately, another heartbreak para sa Detroit Pistons. Okay, so with that, ang Cavaliers ko ang umabante nga sa conference finals, and they will meet itong New York Knicks. 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Okay, so, wow. Yan po ang labanan natin sa Eastern Conference. 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Wednesday Manila time pala kasi 5:19 tomorrow sa atin to, pero sa US sa Miyerkules pa. So sa Wednesday Manila time yung game 1 ng laban ng Cleveland and New York. So 8 AM 'yan sa oras natin dito sa Pilipinas. So game 1 will be on May 20 Manila time. Okay? 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So, 4-0 series win ng OKC versus Phoenix Suns. And then they swept the Los Angeles Lakers nung second round. So, they awaited their opponent at San Antonio Spurs nga po ang nangibabaw dun sa kanilang serye naman against Minnesota. So tomorrow na po ang pagharap ng dalawang koponan, and ang home court ay tanga ng Oklahoma City Thunder. So tomorrow ang game 1 ng kanilang conference finals sa West, 8:30 a.m. Manila time. Okay, so naku, bukas din siguro ipepresent dito kay two-time MVP Shai Gilgeous-Alexander ang kanyang MVP award. Okay, ngayong araw pong ito inanunsyo ng National Basketball Association na si SGA or si Shai Gilgeous-Alexander ang tinanghal na most valuable player ng National Basketball Association. So, he was voted as the NBA MVP for the second consecutive season. So, itong si SGA, ang 14th player in league history to win back-to-back MVPs. So, first player siya to win consecutive MVP awards since Denver Nuggets center Nikola Jokic and first guard to win consecutive MVP since Golden State Warriors star Steph Curry noong 2014-2015 season. Okay, so tinanggap ni SGA 83 first place votes and he won handily with 939 points in balloting sa mga nagko-cover po doon sa media, 100 voters, no? 100 media men yan na nagko-cover ng NBA. Ang second highest ay si Jokic, number 2. Pangatlo si Victor Wembanyama doon sa voting. Okay? So ito pong si Gilgeous Alexander, average 31.1 points, 6.6 assists, and 4.3 rebounds in 68 games. Sa lahat ng games na yan, all starts yan. Kumbaga lagi siya nasa starting lineup this season. So Oklahoma had the best record of 64 wins, 18 losses, and they are the reigning defending champion ng NBA. So matinding hamon to para sa San Antonio Spurs. So good luck. Tomorrow na pagsisimula nitong game 1 ng Western Conference Finals between the San Antonio Spurs and the Oklahoma City Thunder. Okay? So we have 9 minutes to go before 7 p.m. Siguro ibahagi namin sa inyo yung naging post-game press conference sa coach ng Cleveland Cavaliers, no? Sa East naman po ito kanina kung saan nanalo ang Cleveland over Detroit Pistons. So, alamin natin ang saloobin ni Coach Kenny Atkins ng Cleveland Cavaliers.
3: Hey, Kenny. You said before the game that you just needed Donovan Mitchell to be Donovan Mitchell tonight. In what way do you feel like that manifested itself?
4: He was better than Donovan Mitchell. Is that possible? I don't know if I can... That's like bad English. He started with him. His defense, rebounding, and then when he gets in the paint and starts making other people better, you know, the dish offs to our big guys, that was the key, I felt like, to the game. So he had complete control of the game. Listen, man, I couldn't be happier for him, you know, to make that next step. He's going home, you know, to New York. You know, he kept this thing together this year when things weren't going great. He was the beacon, the light, his leadership. He carried us on the court, right? Sam Merrill out 30 games, Evan out, you know, J.A. out. He was a guy that carried us. And then when things weren't going great, he was the person everyone looked to. And his positivity. And I would have said this if we lost. I had a plan. If we lost, I was going to say the same thing. We could have splintered. If your leader splintered, you know, if he goes in another direction, which he very well could have, things weren't going great. But he stayed positive. He supported the young guys. He never got down on the group. So just, you know, kind of more kudos to him, you know, in terms of getting to that, you know, the level he wanted to get to, and I know he wants more.
3: Game 7 on the road, given all the pressure and all the stakes, what does a performance like this show about this group?
4: When we play with force, it's really the key. Like force on both ends with our talent, we're really hard to beat. You know, the question we got to answer, and we talked about in the locker room, is, you know, we can have forced letdowns, you know, like Game 6, where we were not the forceful team, but tonight we were. That was the whole difference, our force on both ends.
5: Kenny, understanding that this group has larger goals than just winning this game and advancing to the conference finals, this is a place that this group has not yet been. What does this accomplishment mean to you and to this group?
4: You know, I know everybody says, it doesn't mean it. No, it does mean something. I think it does. I think this was a, this was the next step for us. You know, first day of training camp, I put up their playoff record over the last 3 years, 11-15. You know, I've been saying all year we have a lot to prove. You know, and we, you know, we still have more to prove. That's kind of the next part of it. But we proved something to ourselves that we could take that, you know, another step. Just looking forward to this next challenge for us.
5: What is it with Jared Allen in game sevens?
4: I don't know. You know, I had dinner with Dan Gilbert last night. He came over to our hotel, and he goes, you know who the key to this whole thing is? You know, I was thinking Harden, Mitch. He goes, the key to this whole thing, the spark of this is Jared Allen. I said, really? And that sparked me to run the first play for him. I'm like, man, have I been, you know, sometimes you have, you know, people who observe from afar, plus Dan knows the team well and knows these guys. It was really, I was like, man, I went to my room. I'm like, man, I'm going to run the first play for him, which I think got blown up with. But anyway, I'm like, man, we got to, and in our film session, we had to reward the big. Sometimes you have to be reminded. And that was great by Dan. You know, he hit it on the head. He was prophetic.
6: Just felt like from the first quarter, you guys, you know, to your word, like play with force. You know, Mitchell was sort of distributing the ball. Just like, what do you think led to that? Why do you think that you guys just kind of came out sort of hitting first from the jump?
4: Well, you said it, Mitchell distributing the ball. I think that was a big part of it. Listen, I can't say I predicted that we were going to do that. Like, we, you know, game seven, their arena, the crowd was, you know, and it was across the board, right? I think we knew that start was monumental. The start that they knew that we were here, you know, and that we were going to give them some problems, you know, and we talked about it today. We talked about it in our film session. The beginning of the game, that was key. And then coming out of halftime is the same, you know, same message. We got to win this first 5 minutes, you know, to put them on their heels.
7: And then for you, just, you know, personally, professionally, how are you kind of processing going to the conference finals with this team in your second season and just, you know, obviously having to get past JB?
4: I'm proud. I mean, JB's a great coach, so, you know, but I do think that's, you know, when someone hires you, you want to, you know, you want to fulfill what they were looking for. You want to, you know, so I was like, man, like, you know, coming into this game, man, I'd love to get to this next level. Just, you know, to say that we did a good job as a coaching staff, you know, and then, you know, we helped this group of players that I love to the next, you know, to make another step. So, yeah, definitely proud of it. And then, you know, I'm a New Yorker, you know, me and like going back to the Garden, like, you know, work for the Knicks. I mean, it's pretty, know everybody there. My whole, you know, I got, you know, ton of family. My whole family's there, really, basically. So, that's special.
2: Maraming salamat. Ayan po ay naging post-game press conference with Coach Kenny Atkins ng Cleveland Cavaliers. So, they are back in the conference finals. So, we'll see. Na taga New York pala si coach. So marami siyang mga kamag-anak, mga kakilala sa New York. Tapos nagtrabaho rin siya sa Knicks. So may mga kaibigan din siya doon. 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Na home court ng New York Knicks din. And hawak ng New York ang home court advantage dun sa kanilang series. Dun sa kanilang series dito sa Eastern Conference Finals. So, first two games will be played sa Madison Square Garden. Bago yung second or yung next two games, bali games 3 and 4 yon, doon naman sa Cleveland gagawin. Kasi ang format ng series natin ay 2-2-1-1-1. Okay? Pagdating sa home court, no, for the teams. Okay? So, good luck sa Cleveland Cavaliers against New York Knicks. So, ituloy natin. Itong talakayan natin patungkol sa NBA playoffs. And then after, yung playoffs din naman sa Philippine Basketball Association Commissioner's Cup. So, yung lahat ng yan ay ating pong tatalakayin sa pagbabalik ng Sports 918.
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9: Philippine Standard Time, 2 minutes after 7 p.m. Magandang gabi, Pilipinas. This is your DZSR Sports Radio Hourly News for this period. Ako po si Aaron Bayato. Malacanang rejected claims that the Senate was under attack during last week's shooting incident, stressing the upper chamber remained secure and National Bureau of Investigation agents respected Senate authority throughout the commotion. Palace Press Officer Claire Castro said descriptions of a Senate siege were inaccurate, noting that official accounts from law enforcement agencies did not support claims of an assault on the institution. Secretary Castro said, or Yusek Castro said, what transpired was a contained security incident involving coordination issues between personnel stationed at the Senate complex and NBI agents deployed near an adjacent government service insurance system facility. She added NBI operatives did not disregard Senate authority during the operation. In Antique, the Department of Education School Division of Antique will include road safety program under the Aralin Panlipunan or Social Studies subject starting school year 2026-2027. DepEd Antique head Dr. Ernesto Servillon Jr. said that teaching road safety could hopefully prevent accidents involving learners. He said the road safety program will educate learners about the importance of securing a driver's license and other land transport regulations being implemented by the Land Transportation Office. We go to news abroad. The Pentagon is drawing down thousands of troops in Europe by canceling deployments to Poland and Germany, as opposed to pulling out forces already stationed there. The move came as United States President Donald Trump has tussled with allies over the Iran war and called for changes. Several American officials confirmed that 4,000 troops from the Army's 2nd Armored Brigade Combat Team, 1st Cavalry Division, were no longer en route to Poland this week. The Trump administration had previously said it was cutting U.S. forces only in Germany, and that the decision spurred questions and criticisms in both Warsaw and Washington. We now go to Major League Baseball results of today's MLB games. The Tampa Bay Rays defeated the Miami Marlins 3-6. The Atlanta Braves defeated the Boston Red Sox 8-1. It's the Philadelphia Phillies blanking the Pittsburgh Pirates 6-0. The Baltimore Orioles defeated the Washington Nationals 7-3. The Toronto Blue Jays prevailed over the Detroit Tigers 4-1. The Cleveland Guardians beat the Cincinnati Reds 10-3. The New York Mets eclipsed the New York Yankees 7-6. The Chicago White Sox beat the Chicago Cubs 9-8. The Minnesota Twins prevailed over the Milwaukee Brewers 5-4. It's the Texas Rangers winning over the Houston Astros 8-0. The Kansas City Royals prevailed over the St. Louis Cardinals 2-0. The Arizona Diamondbacks defeated the Colorado Rockies 8-6. The Los Angeles Dodgers, reigning world champions, trounced the Los Angeles Angels 10-1. The San Francisco Giants blasted the Athletics 10-1 and the San Diego Padres beat the Seattle Mariners 8-3. Philippine Standard Time, 5 minutes after 7 p.m. You can catch more sports stories and updates on facebook.com/DZSRSportsRadio918, Twitter or x.com/SportsRadio918, and download the PBS Receiver app. Get it in Google Play Store for Android and an App Store for iOS. 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
2: Siyam na minuto makalipas po ang alas 7 ng gabi, nagbabalik tayo sa Sports 918 dito sa DZSR Sports Radio. 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At grabing statement game ba to para sa Cleveland Cavaliers? 125-94 yung naging panalo po nitong Cavs. Parang makuha yung ticket patungong Eastern Conference Finals and they will face the New York Knicks. So New York Knicks and Cleveland will face off starting on Wednesday, Manila time. Okay, sa Madison Square Garden, ang game 1 ng kanilang Eastern Conference Finals. Oh, kanino kayo? Anong team kayo dyan? Ha? Cleveland ba o New York? So, ang gandang laban. Samantala, bukas, magsisimula naman po yung Western Conference Finals between San Antonio Spurs and the top seed Oklahoma City Thunder. Of course, they are also the defending NBA champions. Napapangunahan ng back-to-back MVP na si Shai Gilgeous-Alexander. O, diba? Ganadong-ganado ang OKC niyan kasi nasa kanila ang MVP. And they will face San Antonio Spurs. Wow, mabigat na laban to. Palagay ko hindi makakasweep dito ang OKC. Kasi nandun sa kabilang team si Victor Wembanyama and the rest of the San Antonio Spurs. So definitely, they would want also to move on to the NBA Finals. And tomorrow, ang ball game ay i-host po ng Oklahoma City Thunder sa Paycom Center. So top seed ang Oklahoma City Thunder, second seed naman sa West ang San Antonio Spurs. So ang gandang laban ng top two teams to, no? They will fight it out for that spot sa NBA Finals. So this will mark the first time that the two franchises will face off in the postseason since a decade ago. So noong 2016, huling nagtagpo ang OKC and San Antonio. So during that time, nasa Oklahoma City Thunder pa si Kevin Durant, si Russell Westbrook, at saka si James Harden. O, diba? Parang napakatagal na panahon na nun. Yung pa yung big three ng Oklahoma. And tinalo po ng Thunder that time ang San Antonio Spurs with Tim Duncan as the top player ng San Antonio. Yun pa yung huling playoff series ni Tim Duncan. Diba? Dito sa NBA 2016. So, wow! Another intense and of course, very exciting face-off itong ating aabangan. At lalo na ang OKC, they are the best team in the regular season. They cruise through the first two rounds of the playoffs, di ba? Dalawang sweep yon. And they have the experience advantage. No, para naman sa San Antonio, syempre, panibagong Spurs na to eh. 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Pero nako, mukhang may bad news para sa para dito sa San Antonio Spurs, because they are facing plenty of injury issues, particularly around De'Aaron Fox. 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

0: soreness. 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But San Antonio is certainly hopeful that he can play to begin the West Finals in Oklahoma City. So, nag-average ng dito sa second round. 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Pero dito sa katatapos lang na series nila against LA Lakers. Ah, sorry, hindi pala. Oklahoma pala yung may second round versus LA Lakers. Ang kalaban nila Minnesota. So, yung laban ng Spurs against Minnesota, nag-average po 17.7 points, 5 assists, and 3 rebounds noong second round ng Western Conference playoffs itong si De'Aaron Fox. So, he helped the Spurs to eliminate the Wolves in Game 6 with a highly efficient 21 points on 8 of 10 shooting. So, questionable si De'Aaron Fox. Pero sa mas magandang balita naman, si Jalen Williams, no, na meron ding tama ang hamstring, so inanunsyo na ng Thunder that he will be available ahead of Game 1. So, kasi hindi po naglalaro itong si Jalen Williams since April 22. Okay, so at least ito, makaka-suit up na siya for OKC starting tomorrow. Okay, so yan po yung aantabayan na naman nating laban sa pagitan ng San Antonio and Oklahoma City Thunder. So tomorrow na po ito yung kanilang pagtatagpo sa Game 1 ng Western Conference Finals, 8:30 a.m. Manila time. Okay? 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Again, banggitin lang natin para doon sa mga late tuners natin. Nanalo po ang Cavs over the Detroit Pistons 4-3. Yan yung series sa win ng Cavaliers. Game 7 victory is 125-94 sa pangunguna ni Donovan Mitchell and Jarrett Allen. Kaya't narito po sila para ibahagi ang kanilang saloobin sa post-game presser ng Cleveland Cavaliers.
1: Kenny said that you guys won the fourth battle pretty handily tonight. Mm-hmm. Just what did it take coming out from the opening tip to set the tone and carry that the entire way through this game?
2: Oh, I think the biggest thing is just, you know, a response from Game 6, right? I think at the end of the day, we did a lot of really good things for 3.5 games, right? And then Game 6 was a letdown. And ultimately, it's just how do you respond? I've been saying to you that since I got here, right? It's not always going to be just, you know, straightforward black and white. And, you know, it was a little bit of a blow to us, how we respond, how we came out Game 6. But the biggest thing is we responded with force for 48 minutes tonight, right? Like, there was no life, especially in a hostile environment, but... That was the biggest thing. It's just how do you respond and not letting the moment become too big.
1: And then I know that you have bigger goals as an individual. I know that you have bigger goals as a team, but this is the first time that you have gotten to the conference finals. Mm. For you, what does this mean?
2: A breath of fresh air. But like you said, we didn't just come here just to, that wasn't the goal when we started the season. Even last year, like when we lost Indiana, we had our goals set on getting to the finals. And we're just one step closer. But yeah, it's been almost a decade of running into the same issue, right? Like, you know what I mean? So for sure, I personally and as a team, we can breathe a little bit, but in the same token, we can only breathe for about 12 hours and then get right back to it. So it's a balance. It's a blessing. God is good. I wouldn't be here without my teammates, but we got work to do coming up for sure.
3: Hey, Jared.
4: Kenny said that he had dinner last night with Dan Gilbert, and one of the things that Dan said was that you are the spark for this team. Mm-hmm. When you hear that coming from the guy who runs the organization,
5: right,
4: what does that mean to you, and what goes through your head?
5: Means a lot that the whole organization, even from top to bottom, has that level of trust in me. And he sent me a message before the game as well, just stating how important, how much of an impact that he believes that I can have on this game and this whole series. And it's motivating, you know, especially when somebody

0: it like that with that stature has that confidence in me, and it gives me that extra push.
1: And Donovan, we've talked to Jared about this a few different times, but you know, obviously a narrative has followed Jared since he talked about the lights and how bright they were at MSG. What do you make of the criticisms that he receives, and how happy are you for him to have this kind of performance in this moment?
2: It's hard for me to care what he don't care. Like, you know what I'm saying? Like, he's like, man, like, I don't think he has an iPhone. I'm just messing with you. I really don't think he does. He doesn't, like, it doesn't faze him. And when you have a guy who's so talented and so good at what he does and so selfless, for us, it's like, man, like, that's whatever. He made a comment and the world ran with it. And if he didn't say that and we still lost, there would still be comments. We could have lost the series. We lost the Indiana series. There's always going to be something, right? There's always going to be something. And I think for us and for him to see him just continue to be himself the entire time. He didn't come out there and say, man, I got to find a way to get this off my back. Like, no, it was like, I'm just going to be the same J.A. I've been since. He's been the same guy since I got here, right? Like, same guy throughout. He doesn't listen. He doesn't probably see what you guys say, which I think also helps, but like he doesn't care. He's just going to be who he is for us, and we know who he is for us. And I think that's the biggest thing, man. Like, the narratives are going to be the narratives. It doesn't matter if you win, lose, draw, whatever. It's going to be something. So I'm always happy for his success. This is his second game seven, and I joked with him. I was like, man, like, this is just who you are now. Like, game seven JA, right? It's Black History Month JA and game seven JA. So, but no, on a serious note, like, this is just who he is. He's been phenomenal for us ever since I got, even before I got here. He's been phenomenal in Brooklyn. I'm glad people are starting to see who he really is and who he is to not just us as a team, but who he is in the NBA.
1: Game seven JA or game six Clay?
2: I mean, game seven JA. Come on. It's two for two.
3: For either of you guys or both, you know, this has not been an easy playoff run, two game sevens for y'all, ups and downs and such. Just kind of what maybe kind of growth have you seen from you guys as a team since the start of this playoffs? Like, what stood out to you about that?
0: I would say our resiliency. I mean, two game sevens back-to-back series like this is definitely hard, definitely tough on the body, definitely tough on the mind, but you can see people digging in and accepting the challenge. You can see people getting in early for treatment. You can see people finding a way to make sure that their bodies are in tip-top shape. And that takes a lot of resiliency that we had to learn in these series, that we had to learn going throughout playing these tough defensive-minded teams. So to answer your question, just seeing our resiliency and our mindset.
4: Donovan, no matter what happens the rest of this postseason, the fact that you guys got through this Game 7, you've reached the conference finals, is that proof that this group works?
2: I mean, I've felt this way since we got here, right? Like, you know what I mean? And I think for us, we can't really look at it and say, all right, we did it. We got to the conference finals. This is, I mean, that's not the end all, right? We still got more to do. But even when you guys have asked me all season, to Jay's credit, like, do we believe? Yeah. I mean, it's not going to be always cookie cutter black and white right in front of you, right? And it's just all about the belief in the locker room, and we got each other's back, and that's the biggest thing. So I've been a believer. We've all been a believer since day one, and we got more work to do no matter what happens. And even if we lost tonight, I'd still believe in this group. Like, you know what I mean, doesn't waver just based on the result. Our process and what we've been doing has been exceptional. And we're always going to have bumps in the road, but it's how we stick together. And to Jay's point, like, we'll go to war with each other any day of the week.
5: For Donovan, what challenge do the Knicks present, and does it add a special layer for your first conference finals to be going back home?
2: Me and my fiance joked that we'd be at home regardless, right? So we might as well play some basketball while we're at the crib. No, it's going to be special, for sure. But they are a talented team. They obviously it starts with Jalen Brunson and Kat, but Mikhail and Noji have been phenomenal. Josh Hart, you look at their bench, has been great. So, you know, we know them, obviously. But I think the biggest thing is they've been off for they got a bunch of rest, so we got to be ready to go from the jump, from game one. And to that point is, yeah, it's great. Yeah, I get to play at home, woo. But, like, doesn't matter. You know, we got to be locked in and ready to go. And, you know, I know we will be, and they're a tough team, and we're excited.
6: Okay, maraming salamat ayan po na pakinggan natin yung post-game press conference with Jarrett Allen and Donovan Mitchell na muli pong pangungunahan ang Cleveland Cavaliers sa kanilang magiging laban kontra New York Knicks. So again, magsisimula po ang series sa Eastern Conference Finals sa Miyerkules, Manila time. So sa Wednesday, no, yung kanila pong magiging salpukan, 8 a.m. yung laban. So game 1 will be at the home court of the New York Knicks sa Madison Square Garden. Okay? So we have 25 minutes after 7 p.m. We'll take a break, and sa ating pagbabalik, usapang PBA naman tayo sa playoffs naman ng Commissioner's Cup. So stay tuned dito sa Sports 918.
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9: 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Grabe. 40 years. Baka marami na kayong mga grandchildren and great-grandchildren. So, what I mean by that is you must have already left a lasting legacy of a lot of news that grew in from seed into trees. So, yung mensahe ko na thank you, Sports Radio 918, for being the backbone of bringing news, bringing vision, bringing dreams of people from nobody to somebody, from ordinary to extraordinary, from a nothing athlete to an Olympian, bringing hope, bringing dreams, bringing inspiration to the country, all the way to the countryside and all to the smallest barangay and sitios of the Philippines. Thank you very much for that 40 years of service. Ibang-iba kayo. Salamat po.
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6: Nagbabalik po ang Sports 918 dito sa DZSR Sports Radio. 29 minutes, makalipas ang alas 7 ng gabi, dumako na tayo sa PBA Commissioner's Cup. 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Of course, aside from that 21 points, meron ding 6 na rebounds at 4 na assists itong si Roger Pogoy. So, lumamang po by as many as 22 points ang TNT, and midway through the final quarter, no, 112-90, pero nagtangka pa ang Road Warriors na makahabol, no, when they got to within 11 points, 112-101, with still under 4 minutes remaining sa ball game. 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So, unfortunately for NLEX, sayang yung 46 points and 15 rebounds ni KD Lalane. Si Shawnee Winston nagtala po ng 24 points. Si Robert Bolick na number 1, ano rin to ha, number 1 din siya sa BPC race, no, sa statistical points race ng best player of the conference. Unfortunately, 16 points, 6 assists yung kanya naging output. No, medyo ano yan, medyo mababa para kay Robert Bolick nung araw po ng Sabado. Okay, so unfortunately, out of contention na po ang NLEX, and TNT will make it to the semifinals. Okay, so alamin natin ang salubin ng TNT Tropang 5G. Narito po yung post-game press conference courtesy of the Philippine Basketball Association.
12: Congratulations, Coach Chot, for another semifinals appearance. TNT has managed to balance the scoring of the locals and Bull in the last two games. What has been the key to unlocking that going into the crucial stretch of the conference?
13: The key was finally getting the lineup that we wanted on the floor. I think Kenito hit it right on the head when he said that these were the only games that Roger has started, because remember, he was coming off injury. Then when he was healthy enough, he was under minutes restriction. So we couldn't really start him because we were managing his minutes. And then when towards the middle of the tournament, of the eliminations, Brandon went down with injury as well. So we couldn't really put in the lineup and the rotation that we wanted, unlike what it is now with Roger starting. Because aside from, we all know that, aside from Roger's scoring ability, he's really our best perimeter defender. So I think that was the key. When we got everybody in, everyone got healthy, we lifted the minutes restriction of Roger, and he could play as much as he could, then I think that was big in our turnaround, because like I said, he does a lot for this team.
12: Thank you, Coach Chot. Now you would like to open the floor to our friends from the press.
14: Good evening, Pogs. First off, congrats. Another player of the game citation for you. Parang masabi mo lang dun sa naging turnaround nyo on the way to the semis.
15: Siguro, ano, laking tulong sa amin to. Siguro, nag-start to dahil, yun nga, pangit na elimination namin. Nag-usap-usap kami dun sa practice kung gusto ba talaga namin manalo. And then, dun nag-start. Kinausap rin ni Coach Chot. And then, thank God na kuha namin ang hirap twice to beat yung kalaban.
16: Coach, facing Meralco in the semis, just talk about that challenge, new challenge.
13: That's a complete team. They're playing at a very high level. If you remember, in our elimination round game, tinambakan kami na Meralco, right? So they have so many offensive weapons that it's incumbent upon us to, number one, defend well and rebound. And they're also one of the more physical teams in the league. And you see how teams are playing ball. So we have to be able to cope with that and play through that. Very well coached. We all know the quality of the coaching staff. So we have our work cut out for us. But honestly, I wasn't thinking of the semifinals coming into this game, because all our energy, all our focus was just to make sure that we get this win first. And we're just fortunate enough to get it.
16: Coach, kasi tong series na to, we saw nas yung Jason Castro of old, parang nagtas yung dami na niyang minutes. So how would you describe him in this series sa quarterfinals, and how important will he be in the semis?
13: Jason was plus 19 in 12 minutes in the first half. So that says a lot about what he brings to us off the bench. But more than that, really, it's his leadership. When pag si Jason ay nagsalita, tahimik sila lahat, shut up sila lahat. So, and the good thing about Jason, you can as well talk to him. You can tell him, pwede mo siya pagalitan, pagsabihan. He takes it very well. So, again, he wasn't completely healthy until even up to now. He plays 4 or 5 minute stretches only because he's not yet, he's not completely healthy. But with a fully healthy Roger, laking bagay sa amin.
16: Coach, you feel like parang in a way, kasi yung twice to beat, the disadvantage, mabigat din sa shoulders ninyo. Now that wala na yon, do you feel like the pressure somehow nabawasan, or
13: yeah? Well, the pressure in the twice to beat was, well, first of all, we talked about that as a team. We didn't look at it as a pressure. We looked at it with excitement. We reframed the way we looked at the twice to beat instead of making it a pressure for us. My first words in practice was, we have nothing to lose. Twice to win tayo, we have nothing to lose. Let's just go all out in our previous game. Let's just go all out. If we lose, we lose. But then we had nothing to lose in that first game. So now it's going to be a different kind of pressure. But regardless of where we are, wala namang madaling kalaban dito sa PBA. So the important thing is to make sure that we are emotionally, mentally, as well as physically rested and ready for a tough Meralco team.
6: Okay, maraming salamat eh. 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Especially yung import kasi ng Magnolia, si Clint Chapman nag-foul out with under 5 minutes remaining pa dun sa fourth quarter. So, dahil dun, sumanda lang Hot Shots dito nga sa performance nitong si Jerome Lastimosa na nag-provide din naman ng basket para nga po maitabla ang score to 92-all with 10 seconds remaining sa regulation period. Okay, so 92-all yung score at the end of regulation, and then nagpatuloy yung onslaught ni Lastimosa sa overtime. But they stopped him, no? Especially itong si Marvin Jones nga po, no? Nung 21 seconds remaining yan, may chance pa sana yung Hot Shots, no? Because they are only down by 3 points. Pero yun yan, napigilan na ng Meralco itong si Lastimosa. 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CJ Cancino had 16 points. And si Cliff Hodge nag-ambag ng 14 puntos. So, 11 points ang naitala ni Bong Quinto. 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So, nag-miss siya ng mga shots niya nung regulation, no? 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So, twice din nanalo ang Meralco against the Magnolia Hotshots. So, with that, magtatagpo ang Meralco and TNT, naku, sister teams, sa semifinals, itong PBA Commissioner's Cup. So, magsisimula po yung semifinals ng PBA sa Miyerkules, May 20. 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Best of 7 ang semifinals, and then pwede nyo pong i-check out yung schedule ng buong semifinals sa schedule, no, sa Facebook ng PBA. But of course, dito sa programa natin, lagi nating i-anunsyo yan. Okay? So, with that, maraming salamat po sa inyong pagsubaybay dito sa ating programang Sports 918 ngayong araw po ng Lunes, May 18, 2026. So, until tomorrow, dito po sa ating himpilan, Sports Radio 918, maraming salamat sa mga kasama natin sa Master Control, sa Malolos Transmitter Site. Until tomorrow, iiwan po namin sa inyo itong ating DZSR Sports Radio Anniversary Docu.
17: Tapos na ang paghihintay. 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
18: Bagong Pilipinas para sa bawat Pilipino.
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3: 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Ito ang Pinoy Kultura.
4: Famously known as the lead female character in the epic 19th century narrative of Jose Rizal's Noli Me Tangere, ang Maria Clara ay isang traditional dress na ginagamit ng mga Filipina.
5: Touch Me Not may not just be the title translation of Jose Rizal's book. Pwede rin yan ang sinasabi niya sa kanyang pananamit, since the dress covers almost all of her person.
4: It surely does. Ang Maria Clara ay may apat na bahagi. The saya, which is a long dress, the tapis, which is a knee-long skirt, the camisa, which is a colorless camis, and the panuelo, which is a stiff scarf.
5: Paano kaya niya pinatigas yung scarves na di siya nabaluktot sa hangin?
4: Sa pagplansya yan, gumagamit ata sila ng starch para nakatindig yung scarf all day long. And although the design of the Maria Clara has transformed through the years, in the 20th century, ang Maria Clara ay nag-evolve na to a terno.
5: Terno, now that's what we mostly hear these days. That's the dress most, if not all, Miss Universe Philippines title holders wear during the nightgown segment in the global pageant.
6: Good evening, my name is Gloria Diaz, and I'm from Manila.
7: Miss Philippines!
5: Those butterfly sleeves are really a fashion statement the whole fashion world can't help mention and admire.
4: Exactly. Pinapasikat nila yung humble piña cloth natin, which is what most ternos are made of. And with the ever-changing times, mixed with silk and ibang materials na rin, giving the terno a modern twist na sumasama sa changing standards in fashion today. Although the Maria Clara style has changed through the years, yung imahe of the classic Maria Clara can still be seen in every terno produced.
5: Ang trahedya naman, if you've read Noli Me Tangere, which I assume we all have had in high school, unless you were so zoned out. Maria Clara and Crisostomo Ibarra don't end up together, but that's for another kultura.
4: It sure is. Now that's a quick look at kultura, because our culture is cool.
3: Yan ang Pinoy kultura, because our culture is cool.
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8: 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Ako po si Alan Alanige.
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